all my Star Wars nerds. 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

Brian, it's Allie. A little bit of an upset at the Kentucky Derby over the weekend. Golden Tempo only had a 23-1 odds to win and came from behind and did just that. Next race is the Preakness, and we actually don't know yet if Golden Tempo will participate. 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

Guns N' Roses, part of Welcome to Rockville, up at Daytona International Speedway, starting later this week. Over 160 bands. Foo Fighters, another one of the headliners. Lineup looks

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Congratulations to Andrea Kimi, or A.K. Antonelli, who won the Miami Grand Prix yesterday. That Italian in his Mercedes number 12 car. Congrats to him. Big 105.9 is Third Eye Live.

Panthers didn't make the playoffs, and as of yesterday, the Bolts got eliminated in the first round. Also, the Orlando Magic got eliminated yesterday. So, we don't have any Florida teams in the Stanley Cup playoffs or in the NBA playoffs anymore. Boo! Big 105.9.

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I remember reading that Lenny Kravitz had given Harry Styles permission. His blessing, I guess, is the better way to say that, to Harry Styles to marry his daughter Zoe Kravitz. And now we're hearing rumors. I don't think that either Harry Styles or Zoe have confirmed that this is the case, but we're hearing rumors that they are, in fact,

I'd like to say a very happy birthday to one Mr. Bill Ward. Happy early birthday, I should say. Bill Ward from that band Black Sabbath. Turns 78 tomorrow. Big 105.9, it's Eddie Money.

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would like to wish Mr. Mike Dirnt a very happy birthday. Mike Dirnt is a founding member of this band, Green Day. Bassist, backing vocalist. Happy birthday, Mike Dirnt. 54 today. 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

Marlins wrapped up a series with the Phillies. This is a nice long homestand. They're going to host the Baltimore Orioles for three starting tomorrow, and then they're going to host the Washington Nationals for three starting on Friday. It's a nice long homestand and plenty of opportunities for you to get out and watch the fish. 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

0: Bush is in town a week from tomorrow. 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

0: Looking at some, you know, showers possible this evening. Otherwise, overcast skies. 83 is our high for partly cloudy skies tomorrow, and we'll hang in the mid-80s with not much chance of rain after tonight. Big 105.9.
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grab cash all day long. 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

All right, today is Star Wars Day, right? May the 4th be with you. Tomorrow's Cinco de Mayo. Talk about peaking early in the week. What are we going to do for the rest of the week? 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

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He's going to be at the Parker May 20th. He's hilarious. 8:05 tomorrow morning and all this week. 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
19: Well, good morning. It's 6:01. This has got to be Luis Diaz's Super Bowl. Happy Cinco de Mayo to you and all your Cuban brothers. The amazing, really, if you think about it, it's the holiday that it's the most important contribution the Cuban Americans and Cubans from the island have brought to Earth and to a society. So we thank you for that. And, dude, tacos,
2: I mean, it's people, one of the bigger drinking holidays that they've contributed to our calendar.
19: Sure.
2: Next to St. Patrick's Day, the night before Thanksgiving. Now Cinco.
19: Anyway, buenos dias. Dias.
20: You're welcome. You're very welcome. Margaritas, you know, the Aztecs and the Mayans, that's all us. You're very welcome.
19: Right. Understood. So we kick off Cinco de Mayo today on the Paul Castronovo Show with cocktails and laughs and those big, what are those hats that you, the Cubans, the sombreros? Yeah.
20: Guys, sombreros.
19: I was told, and I don't know if this is true or not, when a Cuban child is born, they get like a baby sombrero.
20: We get a baby sombrero and a baby poncho. That's okay. Correct.
2: Now, and you'll pass that down to your children.
20: Yeah, I use the one that my great-great-great-grandfather had.
19: It's an awesome tradition. I wish we had something like that in the Italian. We got, you know, I get a box.
20: Spit up all over it. It's beautiful.
19: Yeah, that's cool.
20: Adds to the color.
19: Wow. Hey, are we going to play the audio of that guy on the cruise ship crying?
2: Yeah, I got that audio.
19: Dude!
2: Of the travel blogger that was losing it yesterday.
19: Yeah, yeah. Chef Pagano's on the radio today. Are we going to unpack that Nancy Guthrie thing?
2: Tomorrow. We'll have our buddy.
19: That's tomorrow we have that? I'm Brian. Sorry. I thought that guy was on today.
2: Yeah, we'll talk to him tomorrow. Brian Enton's got a... And we've had him on. Remember the Gabby Petito saga?
19: Oh, I know the guy. Yeah, I know the guy.
2: He came on for that like every other day, and he's covering this
19: I just don't
2: one.
19: Know if this one... They're trying to bring this one back or if there's anything legit out there, but it'll be interesting to have that conversation. I do want to hear the clip of Ray J talking about sex with 11,000 women. I mean, come on, buddy. And today, I'm so excited. The boomer in me is just like, Jan Brady, you know, that whole Marsha thing?
2: I've been giddy about this since it was on the schedule last week.
19: Jan Brady on the show today. Cool. 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
3: I'm Mike Anderson.
4: I'm Luis Diaz.
5: And I'm Wendy Grossman. And here are the stories we're following for you. The Secret Service is investigating a shooting involving one of its officers near the Washington Monument, about a mile from the White House. Officers say they approached a suspicious man who appeared to have a firearm. He tried to run away and was shot and injured by one of the agents after firing his weapon. A bystander was hit in the leg and suffered a non-life-threatening gunshot wound. No word yet on a motive. We may need to start a new news segment here called like Plane Crazy or something, because we've got another one for you. This time, a French man aboard a Swiss international flight from Zurich to Miami reportedly sexually abused a sleeping woman he was sitting next to in first class and then left her a creepy note. Oh. Court records show two passengers saw the guy groping the woman while she slept. They alerted a flight attendant who then kicked him back to coach. At some point, the guy
6: came back. Oh, wait, that's even worse than getting arrested. They sent him to coach? Oh, that poor guy. Please don't make him suffer.
5: Great. You got to go back to coach. This is your crime. This is your punishment.
6: They put that perv in coach? What about the people who... I guess you're more important in first class.
5: Well, get what happens next. He goes back to coach. He's sitting there. He comes back into first class saying that he needs to get his luggage. And he leaves the woman a note saying, "You look beautiful when you're sleeping."
7: Oh, my God. Oh, how's this guy not cuffed at this point?
6: They must. They didn't put. Yeah, I was going to say, didn't they put the
7: zip ties?
6: The plastic. Don't they have zip ties for people? I always heard
5: they put him back after that. He went back to the way back of the plane, and then he was taken off in handcuffs when they landed in Miami.
6: Oh, my God.
7: Something else to worry about now. Sexual assault on a freaking plane.
6: What did he think was going to happen after he did that on the plane? Oh, is it in the middle of the night when people are sleeping?
5: Can you imagine that he came back and left that note? Can you imagine waking up on a flight and some dude leaves you a note that
6: when you're sleeping.
5: Beautiful when you're sleeping.
6: And he touched her and stuff? That's terrible.
5: Yeah.
6: God.
7: Can you imagine you wake up and someone's hands are down your pants?
5: Yeah.
6: I think about it every night. I pray for it. This doesn't happen that often. terrible. No, I'm sorry. I don't mean to make light of it. It's creepy.
5: It's very creepy. The note's creepy, but the good news is the 48-year-old's now behind bars and facing several counts, including abusive sexual.
6: How's he going to get back to Paris? Like, how do you fly that guy back to France?
5: It's called an extradition.
8: With oven mitts on.
6: How do you call your wife back home and say, "Look, I'm over here in the States for a while. It was a long flight. I don't know what happened. Maybe I would use I was on Ambien."
5: Yeah.
8: My love, I am flying. My trip got short. The customs in America are very different. I'm trying to greet someone with a handshake, and their hand was not.
6: The French are a little hornier than us. Maybe that's.
7: I mean, from your travels in Europe, Paul, what men seem to be the most sexually forward?
8: I mean, we're talking about the guys that revolutionized the kiss.
6: I've seen the Italian guys, you know, like when hot women walk down the street on the construction sites. Hey, potato, what a banana, woo-woo. They whistle at him.
8: They call them potato?
6: I don't know what the word is. But they whistle and they cat call. I have not, I've seen that a long time ago. I did not know, that's a good question. But mostly the Italians, I think.
8: Italians.
6: God bless them.
5: Yeah.
6: But they don't feel them up like the French.
5: Yeah, well, this was an interesting one. But, I mean, is it every day that we have a plane story?
6: I like the title Plane Crazy. Crazy.
5: I think we need to call this segment.
6: Double entendre.
5: All right. Well, just days after the Spirit shutdown, JetBlue is expanding its Fort Lauderdale-Hollywood International flight schedule. The expansion includes nonstop service now between destinations to Baltimore, Charlotte, Columbus, Indianapolis, Nashville, Detroit, Houston, and Chicago.
6: Let me see.
5: And you guys...
6: Where do I want to go? I saw the same story. I wouldn't mind like I guess the only way to get to Nashville now is like Southwest.
5: Southwest.
6: So that's a better, that's a better option. Puerto Rico, direct. Okay, yeah, no problem there. Adam, so
5: Columbia.
6: You have to drive to Miami to where? Columbia?
5: They're going to Columbia now, direct, once a day.
6: Baltimore, Mike Anderson, you can visit your family now instead of driving every time.
7: I thought they already went there, though, but maybe I was wrong.
6: I still can't get a friggin' direct flight to Portland, Maine out of anywhere in this stupid state. It's the dumbest thing ever. I got to jump through friggin' hoops. Yeah. Dallas, Fort Worth. Okay. Yeah. All right. I like it. I have to go there every now and then. Charlotte.
5: Chicago is a huge one.
6: Columbus. Chicago?
5: Mm-hmm.
6: Let's see that. Austin. Oh, I like that. Austin. Okay. Moving on.
5: Yeah. Did you guys see any of the Met Gala arrivals last night? Any of the fashion? I don't know if you guys are into that.
6: Did you just ask that question out loud? Did you
5: anybody?
6: Actually ask
5: no, no interest. It's the Super Bowl of fashion. I was glued to watching all of the shots of people coming.
6: Madonna
5: in.
6: Wore a ship on her head. Like, yeah, okay, that's not fashion.
5: Did you see Heidi Klum?
7: Yeah, as a statue.
5: Yeah, she kind of looked like a creepy version of the Statue of Liberty almost, but like looked like she just had like glue or something on her body. She looked really old.
7: It looks so uncomfortable. I know that much.
5: Yeah. Bad Bunny came as an old man. It was anyway.
7: All right,
5: but
7: look that up.
5: Other than that, the Met Gala also had a wardrobe malfunction of its own. Staff at the Metropolitan Museum of Art discovered hundreds of bottles filled with what's believed to be urine hidden inside the venue ahead of the night. It's all in protest because Jeff Bezos was the co-chair, and they're protesting Amazon's labor practices. One guy rushed the crowd. He was arrested about, you know, just yards from all the A-listers and things like that.
6: Who is protesting?
5: A group of people that are anti-Amazon's labor practices. It's just a big group standing outside of the Met Gala.
7: A lot of people upset that Bezos was, funding this now.
6: Really?
7: Yeah.
6: Why didn't he?
5: And also, they're upset that he's replacing the workforce with drones.
6: Why didn't he buy Spirit Airlines? Yesterday, someone said Elon Musk. I mean, the money that they have, they could bail out an airline and with the blink of an eye and make it cool.
7: Yeah, must not be a good business decision, I guess.
6: Guess not. Yeah, I mean, wouldn't it be cool to own? Why didn't you just call it Bezos Airline?
8: If Bezos got you an airplane, it would take you, 2 days to get to wherever you want to go?
6: Yeah. Are you kidding me?
5: If you get the Prime membership, you go on get that day.
6: Yeah, I get it delivered overnight, man.
5: Yeah.
6: All right, 6:14. This is the Paul Castronovo Show. Nice to have you guys. Crazy audio. So back in the day, we always heard that Wilt Chamberlain said he slept with 20,000 women. That was the number. Do you remember that conversation? Well, it may be before your time, but we used to be like, whoa. No one ever questioned it. So now
7: they didn't?
6: No. We were just like, oh, man, Wilt Chamberlain. I remember.
7: Nobody did the math on that?
8: I did.
6: Well, they've done. Yeah, I mean, he didn't live long, so maybe.
7: Well, the magic. Anyway, I don't know if he ever threw numbers out there, but obviously he was pretty famous for that too, right?
6: Right.
7: Magic Johnson.
6: Didn't work out for him, though. But Ray J claims he slept with a whole. So anyway, he's getting called out. We have that audio clip as we kick off the Paul Castronovo Show in earnest.
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6: Good morning, 6:21 now. Ooh, nice guitar solo.
7: Yeah, this is smooth.
6: Working on a bit for tomorrow. I just saw Rolling Stone magazine's top 10, top 100 guitar solos of all time. You see that one?
7: No, I did not. Are we going to be pissed off?
6: Yeah, you need to pull the audio. Yeah. Their number one is Prince.
7: As My Guitar Gently Weeps?
6: Nope. Nope.
7: All right, let me look this up.
6: I'll tell you. I don't want to, just annoying. Purple Rain. Some of the other ones are very interesting, but that's tomorrow. That's tomorrow's show. Hey, we have Bush tickets to give away here in a couple of minutes. They're playing May 12th at the Hard Rock Live. I think we had Bush at Zeta Fest, one of our concerts back in the day, but it all begins to blend. It all begins to blend in.
7: So many hits. Hey, we still play, Machine Head, Come Down.
6: Yeah. Very cool. If you want to, if you want to do the pop quiz, please do. Was that dude, Gavin Rosdell? Women love that guy. He was like one of those.
7: Oh yeah,
6: stud. He's one of the stud guys, type dudes.
7: Mid-90s.
6: Do we do Mexican or Cuban food tonight? What's the bit we're doing here? Oh, yeah,
7: traditional Cuban holiday today, Cinco de Mayo.
6: And we said it on the air. Did anybody react?
7: No reactions yet.
6: There's our audience. I can just hear the guys, I'm Cubans and Mexicans all the same. I will say that when I brought one of my closest Cuban friends, I brought two of them down to Cancun in the early 80s. The company came to me and they said, hey, you did some work for us. We don't have cash, but we'll give you a vacation. You want to go on a ski trip or you want to go to Cancun? Now, I'm telling you, in 1984, Cancun was not Cancun. No one knew what it was. I didn't never even heard of it. There was no internet. So I honestly went to the bookstore. I believe it was a Barnes and Noble. And I bought a book and I just walked through the lot and I said, oh, Cancun, what is that? It's in Mexico. And it said, beautiful beaches, fishing, diving. I'm like, okay, let's go there. And a bunch of us went, I went there with a buddy and I for a long weekend and I came back. I'm like, dude, I ate a lobster dinner waste deal in the pool for $8. I drank tequila. It was a dollar a shot. Like they didn't know. And lavish hotel rooms were $30 a night. So we started going there like every other week. We're going to Cancun. You couldn't afford not to go there. It was cheaper than anyway. That set off about a 5-year run of us going to Cancun every year, fishing and diving, and then Mexico woke up and said, the Americans will spend anything. And I remember that $3 margarita was like 2 years later, $25 for a drink. You know, they caught on. But I swear to God, I used to eat lobster. I'll never forget it. We were like $8 for a lot. Can you, what world would, and then waiters would serve it to us while we were in the pool talking to girls. And there were women traveled in herds. They do travel in herds. They were everywhere. All these women from Texas. We're like, how come nobody knows about this place? And then, that was a nice run.
7: Your wife Gina would not approve of eating in the pool, a public pool like that. Can you imagine?
6: We were just like in the shallow end, you know, and we're having drinks, and the waiter was like,
7: that even kind of gnarls me out, and I'm pretty nasty when it comes to
6: what was gnarls about? Mike. It was so awesome.
5: Mike, he used a Jurassic Park reference to refer to women because they're all.

0: as dark as a white person can get.
1: He was orange, too, though.
0: Right? I mean, I don't know how... Well, he was Italian. You'd forget that because, you know, he bleached his hair. But he was an Italian guy, so I guess he was able to get a nice complexion like that. Or orange. I don't know. It didn't look that orange. He looked pretty bronze.
1: How am I going to track that picture down? I got to find it. You guys will die. Anyway, what about Ray J? What did he...
0: Yeah, I saw this over the weekend, and it was... he was on the Cam Newton podcast, and typically I'm not a huge Cam Newton fan. He annoys me very often, especially with those hats, but thank God he called Ray J out on this. I mean, I don't know. Is it possible that he's not lying, saying he's slept with, at one point, I think during this clip, you'll hear him say 12,000, roughly.
1: Well, here's the thing. Did he count?
0: I was thinking the same. What are you keeping? do you have a little notebook where you're keeping track of this? Like, who does
2: that's
0: that?
2: Weird. How many NDAs has he had signed? That's another thing.
0: Yeah.
2: Maybe that's fileable.
1: So who calls him out?
0: Cam Newton. So here's the audio.
3: You went on a podcast recently stating that you have slept with 11,500 women.
4: I did a booby trap party when I reached 10,000.
3: What?
4: Yeah. So we did a celebration.
0: And you said booby trap. I wonder, we can't be the only city with a booby trap strip club, right? Or are we?
1: Probably the most popular name. I don't know.
2: Probably the only one you don't need to specify what city.
1: or what it is.
4: Celebrated my 10,000. I had about 400 or 500 girls that I came through, supported. It was a massive parade.
3: You're talking about different partners.
4: 10,000. I think, yeah, a little bit more now.
3: Different partners.
4: What you mean?
3: Like, this could go for how many times you've had sex.
4: No. These are 10,000 different people.
3: You said 11.
4: It's at, like, 12,500 now, but I wanted it to get to, like...
0: It's so annoying. Keeps going.
4: 11, so I was guaranteed 10.
3: Okay.
4: I didn't want to be at 9,000, and I wanted to be at 11, then I said, okay, we went to 10.
3: Okay.
4: Just wanted to make sure I was
3: over. Do you know that what the average is?
4: What the average what?
3: Like, you're 45, no? Mm-hmm. Okay.
4: I can only 1,000 more bitches. I can't do anymore.
3: But the average of the volume of different sex partners, do you mm-hmm. know what that is?
4: I understand the math and the skill.
3: Okay. So that's sleeping with a little over 1.5 women a day for 30 years.
4: Yeah, the math is different because when we're on tour, we're thinking 5 to 10 a day.
0: 10? Come on, man. 10 times a day?
1: Oh, God. Yeah. I don't know what to make of it. Hey, you know what? Go with it, right?
0: Is it a good look, though?
1: No, but he doesn't obviously give two craps because he's like calling women bitches and whatnot. I mean, right?
2: Or do they look, like man, that? We wouldn't remember his name if it wasn't for the one. You know what I mean?
0: Yeah. Yeah, it was definitely the biggest name on his list, sure.
1: Is that his claim to fame? What would you say?
2: It is. He was supposed to be a musician, but no one, I couldn't name a single Ray J song.
1: Right.
0: Yeah, all I remember is that tape, that infamous tape.
2: Mm-hmm.
0: God, when did that even come out? Early
1: 2000s? Why would 11,000 women sleep with that guy? For what? Is he hot looking? I mean, I don't understand. And so Google the Wilt Chamberlain lie or story. Did he actually?
2: 20,000.
1: Hey Siri, did 20,000 from the age of 15. Sleep with 20,000 people?
0: How could you ever prove it?
1: Well,
5: in Wilt Chamberlain's 1991 book, a view from above, the basketball great claimed to have slept with 20,000 different women during his life.
1: God bless.
5: His answer is from mental floss.
1: All right.
0: And how many STDs did he? Because you know it's impossible not to have gotten something having been with 11,000
1: women.
0: There's
1: not enough rubbers on the planet to sleep with 11,000 women.
2: Well, Trojan sponsored Ray J's last tour, so.
1: Oh, I did not know that. Okay. Did not know that. Golly.
2: God, could you imagine? I have enough grief with one.
0: Yeah, the issues that would pop up over time, having interacted with that many. I mean, I'm sure a lot of them were quick. You know, met them down in the hotel lobby, and then
2: Paul,
0: that was it.
2: Paul, man, every time you do an event, someone comes up to you, oh my God, you remember me from this place? Could you imagine Ray J, every time he does an event, do you remember me? You were in here. You were here.

0: Sure.
1: Hey, what up? Yeah, hi, nice to see you. No, I'd give him I'd give him 600, 700. There's no chance.
0: And that's still
1: All
0: a
1: right,
0: big
1: so
0: number.
1: how many? That means you would have to have sex every day. How many years is 11,000? Someone do some math for me. I'm not. Come
2: Well,
1: on, you
2: didn't
1: must have
2: Cam
1: it.
2: Newton say it would have to be like 1.5 per
0: 30
2: day
0: years
2: for 30 years?
0: times 365, that's 1095. That's about one a day.
1: Yeah. Nobody. Wendy wants to offer it up saying,
3: I'm just thinking a lot of these women probably just want to do it because Kim K did it. You know what I mean? Brings up his
2: Oh,
3: clout, and then
2: yeah,
3: they'd
2: just
3: want
2: for
3: to
2: the
3: sleep with him
2: story.
3: too. Serious.
2: And I know a lot of
0: If I
2: women.
0: sleep with Ray J, I'll be the next Kim Kardashian.
2: He's got the
3: Yeah, that's
2: touch.
3: exactly right.
0: He's got the touch, but not with his finger.
1: Do you guys want to do a pop quiz today?
2: Yeah, we should
1: Anybody?
2: probably move on.
1: Anybody interested?
2: Anyone beating Ray J's number? Give us a call, 877-210.
1: Speaking of Ray J and his sexual prowess, Bush in concert.
0: Oh, great, man.
1: Thank you. I just let it, I let it marinate
0: Bro,
1: for a second, then you get the bit. Bush.
0: We did three rounds of Star Wars trivia yesterday. It took me the third round to realize what this guy's Master Vader name meant. Because I was like, it's Darth Vader. What do you mean, Master Vader?
1: Where did you do Star Wars trivia?
0: I had Copper Blues over in the improv.
1: Yesterday, they released the top 10 Star Wars characters. At number 10, Chewbacca. At number 9,
0: Okay.
1: Din Djarin. That's Mando, the Mandalorian.
2: Oh, okay.
1: Number 8, R2-D2. 7, Obi-Wan Kenobi. Number 6
0: number
1: is...
0: One.
1: Number six is Ahsoka Tano. I don't know who that is. And I'm a Star Wars fan. Anybody?
0: She's new.
1: Yoda at 5, Luke Skywalker, Princess Leia, Han Solo, and the number what?
2: Darth Vader.
1: Or is it Anakin?
2: Was Darth Vader. Even on that list?
1: Yeah, Darth is number one, but he is Anakin. So,
2: oh,
1: I mean, really,
2: you're right, yeah. I'm not much of a Star Wars fan.
1: You're an enigma.
2: I mean, I like Star Wars, but I'm just saying I'm not like I'm not like buying books to catch up on the lore of Star Wars.
1: No, but
2: like
1: did you make up the trivia questions there, and did these guys nail them?
0: No. So there was a guy there, by the way, who was like all up in the novels and was talking to me after the thing. Like, do you know where my name came from? It's in the novels. And I spoke to the guys at DragonCon, and it was the weirdest thing. I did not make the games. Kahoot had like pre-established Star Wars trivia games, and we just use that because we're lazy.
1: Our number is 877-210-5936. 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There will be no Star Wars questions, but if you get two of them right, I'm going to send you to see Bush next week at the Hard Rock Live. So call now, 877-210-5936. 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That'd be cool.
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1: 6:42 now. It was pointed out to me by Nitty, one of our listeners, that yesterday, I guess he was listening to the podcast on the iHeartRadio app. And I mentioned, I didn't even realize that Bush was coming in concert. And he's like, really? Because you gave away Bush tickets like a month ago.
0: Yeah.
2: Yeah, Mike called you out on that yesterday.
1: What's he saying? That I'm stupid? Or I'm old? Mike called me out on it too?
0: He left a talkback message when he heard it on the podcast yesterday afternoon.
1: Well, I don't care. I'm old.
3: Oh, Mike Diaz. Hey, I'm listening to the podcast from yesterday. And, Paul, you're really showing your age, man.
1: Jesus.
3: You said you didn't realize Bush is coming to town. How did I miss that one? Bro, you gave tickets away for the Bush concert like a month ago.
1: Maybe I did. Maybe I was just making believe. Maybe I just made it up.
0: I mean, we did give away.
1: Maybe I should seek help.
0: But we do give away so many tickets, it's we forget quickly.
1: Anyway, yeah, whatever. It is what it is. But, hey, good luck trying to get them, Nitty, because you're not going to be the 10th caller, 11th caller, or yes, Diaz?
2: Is that on me that I should have edited out blunder?
1: No, we're real, man. We're real people. I mean, make mistakes. I'm not perfect. Meanwhile, this guy Ramon is in Miami, probably celebrating Cinco de Mayo today.
2: Like a good Cuban.
23: Good morning. Good morning, everyone.
1: How you doing, bro? Sup? Ramon, will you eat a taco of any kind today?
23: Yes, I will. Any taco sounds delicious to me.
1: Well, it's Cinco de Mayo, so I think it's legally you have to. Which, by the way, I might add, Cinco de Mayo falling on Taco Tuesday, worlds are colliding today. This has got to be like... Man, I'm doing takeout. I'm not going to go because the bars will they be slammed? Yeah, the bars and the restaurants.
0: I can't be that. It's not going to be like. Yeah, I was going to say it's not going to be like
1: St. Patty's level. No. Nope.
2: If Naked Taco in the Falls was still open, it would be overrun.
1: Does any of Ralph's joints still open?
0: I think Collins is the last one. The one down at Miami Beach. Because, I went to the one at the Falls like a couple months ago. We're like, let's head over to Naked Taco. Walk up, furniture piled up, everything chained up.
1: I know.
0: Dust all over everything.
1: Well, the taco craze, listen, I got booted out of the business too with Taco Craft. I don't know what happened. Freaking pandemic or something. Maybe that's what it was. Anyway, Ramon, let's go. You ready?
23: Let's do it. Vamos.
1: All right, I'm going to ask you some questions. Get two out of three right, and you'll go see Bush. Here we go. Who gave the commencement speech for Northeastern University at Boston's Fenway Park this week? A, disgraced Patriots coach Mike Vrabel. B, Red Sox legend Big Poppy. Or C, actress singer Hilary Duff?
23: Let me go with B.
1: Big Poppy? No, yes. But it would have been great. It would have been great to hear it. It was Hilary Duff. I don't know why, but I guess she's got money, made money, was successful.
2: She's great.
1: All right.
0: She alumni, everyone loves baby. Hillary.
1: By the way, can you imagine if it was Big Poppy, the crowd would be like, what did he just say? All right, number two. Why did Ed Sheeran shave his head? A, his kids brought lice home from school. B, he got sick of the gray. Or C, he wanted a fresh start after a nasty bout of the shingles.
23: Let's try C.
1: He had the shingles, which, by the way, very painful, I hear.
0: I got it.
2: Terrible.
0: Have you gotten a Diaz?
2: No, my wife. My wife. It was though. It felt like I had it. It was bad. Bad on the family.
1: Yeah. No, they have a vaccine for the shingles now. But so I took it, and then I know that you have to go back for a second one. And I never went back for the second one, so now I got to start again.
0: Well, I got shingles before the vaccine was available. And you know where it first started on my body?
1: Your genitals?
0: Yep. And initially, think shingles at the age of 30 when you see that down there.
1: Oh, you think you got something else, and then you got to talk to your girlfriend.
0: Well, no, I go to the doctor, and I could not have been happier when he told me it was shingles.
2: You're like, hey, you've heard of Ray J? Those are rookie numbers.
1: All right.
2: This is
1: final question. Final question. This is from the pages of the Paul Castronovo Show. What are actually Hugh Grant's pet peeves? A, paper cuts, tinned fish, and Dr. Pimple Popper. B, people with backpacks, water bottles, and leaf blowers. Or C, Southern accents, influencers, and people who back into parking spaces.
23: All right, let me go with A.
1: Paper cuts, tin fish, and Dr. Pimple Pop. No. It's the one with backpacks, water bottles, and leaf blowers, which I don't blame him. The leaf blower is the worst. Sorry, Ramon.
23: Hey.
1: The other guy won.
23: All right.
1: Try again tomorrow. I love you to death. Sports with Mike Anderson.
23: All right.
0: Well, the Marlins lost to the Phillies yesterday. 1-0. They start a 3-game series with the Orioles today. First pitch, 6:40. Sports brought to you by Plantation.
2: Say that again.
0: Say what again?
2: Say that again. The score again.
1: 1-0.
0: They lost to the Phillies. 1-0.
2: 1-0. 1-0.
0: Yeah.
1: Yeah. Yeah.
0: What's your
2: point? It's embarrassing. Are we not mad?
0: I'm at peace. I'm at peace.
1: It's a pitcher's duel, man. Stop it.
0: You know, like a defensive game? Come on now.
1: Golly. No, hey, you ever sat it through a no-hitter? It's the best thing I ever saw in sports. Really was.
0: Really? That's your top seed?
1: Al Leiter, May 11th, 1996. I was there.
2: For the Marlins.
1: For the Marlins.
2: It wasn't against the Marlins.
1: No, we won the game. It was freaking amazing.
2: Watching a no-hitter against your team has got to be on the polar opposite end of the spectrum.
0: Yep.
1: All right, I got to go. I got the lightning round coming up. You ready for this?
0: Ready.
1: They aren't going away after all. How Trump celebrated May the 4th, and our long national nightmare is over. The lightning round is coming up.
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1: Lightning round! Oh, hell yeah! 6:55 now. You give me 5 minutes, I give you the world. Coming up next, the Clippies. Sound clip of the day. Always fun and entertaining. But we begin the lightning round off with the Eagles. They aren't going away after all. The long goodbye tour continues. I guess the money, they just love the money. They just announced new dates for 2026. September 18th, 19th, November 13th, 14th, November 27th, 28th.
0: We should start doing that on this show, being like, this is Paul's last year. This is his last year. And then come December, you're like, you know what? I think I got one more in me.
1: That's genius. Get a little pop, get a little love. They won't troll me. What did he tweet today, News? Well, the White House did celebrated Star Wars Day, May the 4th, by posting a picture of the president as the Mandalorian.
0: I gotta look this up.
1: Yeah, I do too. This is too good. And then, you know, you see it on Twitter, and then you read the comments, and it's just fantastic. Celebrities behaving badly. I gotta get a sip of coffee for this one. Your girl Britney Spears will only face a year of probation for drunk driving. How do you get that? I guess because she pled guilty.
0: I think that's your first offense. You don't get your license taken away. You just
1: okay.
0: Do you? I don't know.
1: There was a shooting. There's a shooting outside Chris Brown's house, but surprisingly, he had nothing to do with it. It was somebody on his security detail. They fired him.
0: What was he shooting at?
1: I don't know.
0: Just like target practice at a tree
1: in the neighborhood. This is in the celebrities behaving badly realm, but I so don't care about it news. But our long national nightmare is over. Blake Lively and Justin Baldoni have settled their "It Ends With Us" legal battle. Are you guys going to be all right? Remember the judge dropped like 99.9% of her claims against him for sexual harassment? So I don't know what really went down, but there was a settlement and someone wrote a check. The terms are not out there. What's wrong with them news? So we heard that Paul Abdul and Randy Jackson were on American Idol last night. They came back with some of the former contestants. Well, the internet scuttlebutt is that people are concerned about Randy Jackson, dog, due to his appearance and difficulty speaking. I did not see it.
0: What happened? He's not looked good.
2: You saw it? Or you're looking
0: I'm looking up pictures now.
1: I know I got skinny?
0: Yeah. Yeah, he's definitely skinnier. He's got a weird look about him now. I don't.
1: Yeah, he's got the big head. He either had weight loss surgery or. He's got the big. Yeah, it's a weight loss head. It's nothing. And who else had that?
0: Yeah, Al Roker. It's very reminiscent of Al Roker right now.
1: Reverend Jesse Jackson, not Reggie Jackson.
0: Jesse Jackson. No.
1: Lightning round. So Kanye's cool again. How about that?
0: How?
1: Dave Chappelle brought him on stage during a show at the Comedy Store in Hollywood. So Dave does his set and was hosting the event. No one had phones. So he brought out Ye and he said, "Kanye West has lost more money than I've ever made." The crowd's mouths were hanging open. They cheered loudly. They gave him a standing ovation. Also on the bill, Shane Gillis, Chris Rock, and Louis C.K. I guess this is part of Netflix's A Joke Comedy Festival, but so this is akin to Frank Sinatra putting his arm around Sammy Davis Jr. and saying it's okay to hug a black man. With Dave Chappelle bringing up, bringing Kanye up, it's like saying Kanye's cool again. Forget about all that Hitler stuff. I don't know.
0: Sammy Davis never sold swastika shirts, did he?
2: Missed out on a big market, clearly.
1: Certainly not. Hey, Mike, here's someone for you to lock onto. Goldie Hawn. She's as crazy as you are. She claims she was visited by two aliens in the 60s that were silver-colored with triangular heads. They touched her face. She said it felt like the finger of God.
0: Huh.
1: Again, they did a lot of acid in the 60s, so I'm going to go with that.
0: I mean, Sammy Hagar has an abduction story, too, I saw the other day.
1: Put him on my list. Celebrity Death Watch. I hate to do this to you, but Dolly Parton. The most beloved. She's like more beloved than Keanu and all of them. She canceled her Las Vegas residency. In addition to kidney stones, everything she has is treatable, but she's too lightheaded to perform. Let's just keep an eye on her. I don't want to put her on the list.
0: I'm not ready for that this year.
1: I know. Stay with it, big guy. How big is it? Lightning round. Jeff Bezos is selling his $500 million super yacht because it's too big. Wow. How big is it? It was denied a dock space in Monaco. It was too big to pull into Port Everglades. And when he had his wedding in Venice, it did not fit in the lagoon. 500. I don't know. It's giant. It's the biggest thing you've ever seen. Hey, so just pay it, ladies. Bigger isn't always better.
2: Dang.
1: Let's just go with that.
2: Hell yeah.
1: Stupid celebrity baby names for 50. Alex here in the lightning round. Cameron Diaz and Benji Madden, looks like you guys get the crown. Their third child, Nautas, has been born. N-A-U-T-A-S.
13: What?
2: Like a Nautilus?
1: They go along with their daughter, Radix Wildflower, and their son, Cardinal.
2: I don't know if this is a bit or not, Paul.
1: It's their children's names. Nautas, Radix Wildflower, and Cardinal.
2: They hate their kids.
1: They hate their children. Yeah. I don't know the riff, and I'm not a big Black Sabbath fan, but they have named the Tony Iommi's riff in the song Black Sabbath the heaviest riff ever. We're going to have to pull that.
0: Yeah, I was listening to it yesterday, and I mean, I guess for the time, it was heavy.
1: But by
0: today's standards, I don't really think it's heavy at all. But yeah, we'll have to pull that for later.
1: At the Met Gala, Stevie Nicks showed up in a one-of-a-kind Zara gown. Madonna wore a ship on her head. Astronaut Katy Perry hit her face behind some smooth chrome mask.
0: It looked like a helmet, like a space helmet.
1: Sarah Paulson wore a dollar bill as a blindfold. Kim Kardashian wore a vacuum-sealed Ziploc. Timothy Chalamet was dressed as an NFT. Doja Cat went as a Roomba. And Harry Styles dressed as a Renaissance painting.
2: Beautiful.
0: God.
2: Beautiful outfits all around.
1: You know what's great? I made up the last four, and you guys didn't even bat an eye.
0: The Roomba probably was.
2: Roomba.
1: On TV tonight, NBA playoff conference semifinals, the Pistons and the Cavs at 7 o'clock on the Peacock. 8:30, the OKC Thunder and the Lakers. If the Lakers win it, where does LeBron get the GOAT title over Michael?
2: I wouldn't put him over Kobe.
0: Damn.
1: Stop it.
0: Hot
1: That's
0: fake.
1: And the first season finale of Funny AF with Kevin Hart on Netflix, which I told you earlier was a pretty good show, and that's today's Lightning Round!
15: It's 7 o'clock. Piss off.
16: The only thing I want to hear right now is
17: The Clippy.
19: Everyone in this room is now dumber for having listened to it.
2: And I got two Clippies for you today. This first one, man, it's kind of they're just like us. This cop having to deal with a 7-foot gator getting it out of the road. And like, if you're wondering, man, these professionals, they know exactly, they got a plan for everything. They don't. And this is the cop in the middle of the ordeal.
20: Right now we got a gator that's sitting in the middle of a roadway who looks a little unhappy with us and probably everyone around here. And I got to figure out what we're going to do to get him away from all these people and all these cars. There we go. Just say a rest for me, buddy.
21: Watch out. This thing's going to go.
20: Yeah. Doing this today was not exactly what I thought was going to be taking place, but I won't complain.
2: That was posted by the Hillsborough County Sheriff.
1: What about that damn crocodile that ate the dude?
2: bro, I got that. Yeah, man. There's no
1: Did
2: Clippy
1: you
2: to
1: that.
2: That?
1: Yes. I saw it yesterday. It was all over social media, and I thought it was fake. But is it real?
2: I mean,
1: they got a picture.
2: With all the sources that have been posting the same story, you'd assume there's some validity to it.
0: I mean, how did they know? Was he just extra plump? And they assumed he ate a human?
2: That's a good point.
0: How do you know? Yeah.
2: Like, why pull him out?
1: They tracked the crocodile by drone in South Africa. Inside were human. They said it was moving suspiciously, the crocodile. Like, it looked like it was not moving well. And they say the remains belonged to a 59-year-old guy who was swept away in floodwaters. They found his ring inside the croc, along with six pairs of shoes. That
2: six
1: means this crocodile is eating like six or eight people. So the crocodiles in Africa are way nastier than the ones we have.
2: They got a foot fetish?
1: Yeah.
2: All right, this next Clippy. meant to either piss off or get some parents to sit in agreement, this mom has been going crazy viral on TikTok because she has a rule for her kids when it comes to sharing that not everyone might agree with.
3: I never, ever will make my kids share their stuff that they brought with another child. Number one, you should have brought your own. Number two, that's their toy. They don't have to share with you. Number three, you don't have to do something just because somebody asks. I think especially for women, that is like really important to learn. Now, if my kids want to share, yeah, sure, go along for it. Now, if you're coming over to our house to play for a play date, that's very different, right? Because we're welcoming them into our space, okay? But if we're out and about, my kid doesn't want to share her doll with your kid, she doesn't have to.
2: What's your stance?
1: Okay, you're the worst mom in the history of planet Earth, and this is... How am I dealing with her?
2: I kind of get it. Like, if I'm at a park and my kids bring their own thing and some other kid's like, oh, can I play with that too? I'm all about saying no. Like, dude, you brought that. You came prepared with the cool thing. Just because they didn't come prepared doesn't mean now you have to have a worse day by spending time without the thing you brought. You came prepared. Enjoy it.
0: So you're supporting her stance.
2: I kind of am. And you hear what she says. If it's at your kid, if you're inviting a play date at your house, you got to share. You invited them into your world. You've got to share.
1: What
2: I'm
1: is
2: with
1: the
2: that
1: difference?
2: As well.
1: Sharing. You should teach sharing no matter what.
2: So
1: I don't want to.
2: I get. And again, she says it. I agree. Sharing is nice. Sharing is a nice. So if my kid wants to share their thing, yeah. But if a mom comes up to me at a park or a dad, hey, man, your kid's playing with that. My kid asked to play with it. And your kid said no. I'm going to say, yeah. Why didn't you bring one for your kid? Why is it my kid's responsibility to supply your kid's toys?
1: So, okay, analogy time. This is like, hey, I booked my flight late. And would you mind if I got to sit with my family? Can you move out of your seat on the plane? And
2: no.
1: I'm like, no, I'm going to go ahead and stay right here. You should have planned better.
2: You should have planned better. You should be more prepared. I got my stuff unlocked.
1: So screw the little kid because the parents forgot to bring something for the kid. So it's the kid's fault. Okay, just checking.
2: Yeah.
1: Okay, I see how you are. Okay, great. Okay, fine.
0: I remember growing up, there was a rich family on our street with two brothers that always fought. And the mom bought them each their own Sega Saturn. Oh, to use, which I, at the time I'm like mind blown as a kid thinking parent would, because those weren't cheap at the time either.
2: Two in one house?
0: Two, I mean, in adjacent bedrooms, there were two Sega Saturns because they couldn't get along and she didn't want to deal with that.
1: We were poor too. I remember when our neighbors got electricity. Yeah.
0: Did they share
1: it's time
0: it with
1: for the
0: you?
1: News. Let's do the news.
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4: I'm Paul Castronovo.
5: I'm Mike Anderson.
15: I'm Luis Diaz.
17: And I'm Wendy Grossman. A U.S. travel blogger breaks down in tears as he explains what it's like being aboard a cruise ship where three people have died after a suspected outbreak of the rodent-borne hantavirus.
22: I normally wouldn't make a video like this, but I feel like I need to say something, so I wrote a few things down. I am currently on board the MV Hondius, and what's happening right now is very real for all of us here. We're not just a story. We're not just headlines. We're people. People with families, with lives, with people waiting for us at home. There's a lot of uncertainty, and that's the hardest part. All we want right now is to feel safe, to have clarity, and to get home. So if you're seeing coverage about this, just remember that there are real people behind it, and that this isn't something happening somewhere far away. It's happening to us right now. I'll share more when I can, but for now, I just ask for your kindness and understanding. Thank you.
1: I have
2: and your attention.
1: Question. Who is this woman?
17: This is a guy named Jake Rosemarin.
1: Oh, it's a dude. That was my bad. So three people have died on a cruise ship.
2: Yep. And now make it about me?
1: Why are they not? Well, he's a blogger. Why are they not? Why have they not been taken off the ship? Why are they?
17: Because nobody will let them dock.
1: No, this is like the COVID Remember when those COVID boats were out there and they wouldn't let them in?
17: Mm-hmm. Refused from all places of docking.
0: How does this
1: end?
0: Dude,
1: if you were close to shore, would you jump in?
0: How close are you talking? I mean, a mile offshore or...
2: Bro, no, Rob Conrad swam nine.
1: Yeah.
0: Well, he's a...
1: 9 miles, but 44 altogether. But if you were in the port, I would just jump right in and get rescued. Say, thank you. I'm out. Because why are they doing that to these poor people? What's the cruise line? Don't book on... Hey, Lewis, don't use that cruise line for this one.
17: Ocean-wide expeditions.
2: Yeah, I'm just thinking, like, they're not letting them in because of the virus, but if I pull what Paul's saying, which is probably the main thing to do, you dive into the water, that's cleaning you off. And then you can get on port and be like, look, hose me down with a pressure washer. I can't stay on there. What are they going to do, arrest you?
1: Hold on. Is the Henta virus, like, something you can catch from one to another?
17: They say it's rodent-borne, and it usually doesn't travel between people to people. It's not supposed to be contagious.
1: Let these people off the friggin' ship. What? Where are they? What country are they out? Where are
17: Near
1: they?
17: Africa.
1: Well, there you go. Let's take it over.
17: Yeah.
0: take over Africa.
17: They don't know how it started or why it's traveling.
1: We're taking Cuba, we're taking Venezuela, we're taking Greenland, now we're taking over Africa.
0: This is eventually going to be an amazing movie.
2: Oh, yeah.
0: This is a nightmare scenario. Can you imagine?
1: The Henta virus? Well, did you watch that documentary on the poop cruise?
0: Oh, yeah. Yeah, I did see that.
1: Yeah. It's a nightmare. This is the kind of, this is not good PR for the cruise industry. I can tell you that.
17: No. Nobody wants to be stuck anywhere. So hopefully they'll get off soon. We don't know really why it's going person to person because it's odd for this virus. They got 149 people on this ship. Two of them remain seriously ill. I don't know if you guys have ever heard of a Meteo tsunami, but we have one that's been confirmed in Tampa Bay at Fort DeSoto Park. If you don't know what it is, like I didn't, you're not alone. It's a large ocean wave driven by rapid air pressure that caused by fast moving thunderstorms rather than earthquakes. Nobody was hurt in this, but some roped off bird nesting areas were washed away, along with people's cell phones, car keys, coolers, things like that. It's just a wave that keeps coming and doesn't stop.
1: Wait, in Tampa?
17: Yeah.
0: What's it called? A media noche?
17: It's called.
1: Yes, a media noche. Media
0: noche. Which are delicious.
1: Go to
0: by the way.
1: Tsunami.
2: Happy Cinco de Mayo.
0: What was it again?
17: A media tsunami.
1: Is there a footage or video or any of it?
17: Yeah, if you Google it, you can see. It's basically like a never-ending wave. It looks fake, and it looks like something you see in the movies, like
1: when
17: a sci-fi movie. It happened over the weekend, and there's no warning. It just is usually happens. It's from earthquakes, but this one was from a severe thunderstorm. Meteo, and then tsunami.
2: All one word?
17: Tsunami.
2: All one word?
17: Yes.
1: All right. Meteo tsunami struck the Tampa Bay area in June of 2023.
17: And then we had another one. Yeah. So I guess this area has
1: It's not
17: had
1: in
17: them.
1: The news.
17: But yeah, it was on the news yesterday.
1: Well, Google
17: we
1: it.
17: We had it. WIOD.
1: It's not showing up. Yeah. I think you guys are using
0: Well, Wendy
1: fake
0: broke
1: news.
0: The story.
17: Yeah.
1: Send me a link to it because I can't find it.
17: Okay.
1: I got to see this
17: gas
1: thing. Did
17: prices.
1: Anyone did anybody surf the tsunami media in the Mineo? Anybody catch
17: no,
1: it?
17: Can't. I don't think so.
0: It's impossible.
1: Please. They'll try.
17: That's another movie.
0: You're not going to really
17: do this
0: notes.
17: One after the cruise. Gas prices continue spiking, now up to $4.48 a gallon on average nationwide. That's the highest level in 4 years. And it's $1.50 higher than prices were at the start of the war. Gas prices in Florida have spiked over an average of 40 cents in the past week alone.
0: So I guess we're on the lower end of the spectrum. If the average is, what, $4.48, you said?
17: Yeah.
1: Wendy, I did not watch one iota of news yesterday. Is there any hint of the president or anybody in D.C. doing anything to end this garbage? If Justin Balboni and Blake Lively can end their dispute, then we can end this war in Iran.
17: It's true.
1: Seriously,
17: it's a good point.
1: There's not one person in our country that's like, yeah, that's a good idea. Let's go. Let's get involved in the Iranians' world. Nobody likes this. the hell are they
17: doing? Well, they got to open that straight.
1: My opinion, they got into it with Netanyahu, and then it's like, oh, crap, how do we get it? There was, like, no exit plan. They're like, we're in it now, and we'll wipe these guys off the map. Yeah, but they got the drones, and now we're stuck in this thing, and how the hell do we get out of it?
17: I don't know. And once we get out, they said it'll be weeks.
1: You can't just leave and go, all right, we're, you know what? Our bad. We're going to go ahead and take our ships and go. You guys do whatever it is you do, because then you look like fools. So, like, are we in it for the next 400 years? Like they've been fighting in the Middle East? I don't know why I'm not in charge. I swear to God.
2: Should be.
17: Yeah, I agree. But thank you. Thanks, when they get the strait reopened, they said months and months until the prices go back to normal. So I don't know. Thousands of Spirit employees are looking for work after the shutdown today. There's going to be a Florida Career Source and Career Source Broward are both holding job fairs from 11 to 3 in Davie this afternoon. A hearing on the airline's wind down request is set for 11 this morning in front of a U.S. bankruptcy judge, but thousands of people still left working, looking for work, and they're going to be for a while.
1: Yesterday afternoon, I'm at Starbucks. I'm driving through and I'm looking at this guy and I'm like, you look so familiar. It was my pilot. He's a barista now, but he was on my last Spirit flight. That poor guy. Damn. I mean, how can you go to work if you're a Spirit pilot or flight attendant? There's got to be another airline available. I mean, or are they like, nah, you're with Spirit, bro. We can't. No. No chance. Maybe baggage handlers.
2: Well, it's like exchange rates. There's different experiences. So like a flight attendant on a Spirit flight would be like a security guard on an American flight. You know what I mean? Like you could find the jobs. You can't get the same title.
1: Understood. Yeah. Okay.
0: I wonder how competitive that the pilot industry is at that level, like being a commercial pilot. Is it tough to find a gig?
17: I would think they have to retire at a certain age. Don't they need people constantly?
1: Yeah, there's always new. Time, like after the pandemic, they were like, hey, we need pilots. So hopefully, those jobs are out there. Listen, we gotta probably move here because we got the Castronovo $1,000 minute coming up. And then we're going to talk to one of my childhood heroes, crushes. All right, I'm going to be clear with you here. So it's Eve Plum, who played Jan Brady on the Brady Bunch. I'm going to say it to you guys, but I don't want her to know. I had posters of Marcia Brady. I mean, I was desperately in love with her. And it's going to be hard for me to talk to Jan, who was the annoying sister.
0: Just lie.
2: Middle kid.
1: But I have a question to ask. Will she say, Marcia, Marcia, Marcia? Will I get her to say it?
0: Oh, my God.
2: Why not?
0: Because she probably gets that question every day of her life.
2: I put my money on yes.
1: I'm hoping she does. I'm certainly going to ask. But that's coming up, 20 minutes she's going to be on?
0: Yep, she'll be joining us after we do $1,000 minute.
1: All right, I need somebody to call in now at 877-210-5936. 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
1: Yeah, man, chance for you to win $1,000 there, Lena. Lena's in Hypoluxo. Just a quick note. But one of my, I don't know how to say it. Like, so Jan Brady was on the Brady Bunch. But she wasn't Marcia. your name, to me, as a boy who grew up with the Brady Bunch, bum-ba-dum-ba-dum-bum, it's a story. Like, there was Marsha, and...
3: Here's the story. The lovely lady.
1: There was Marsha, and there was everything else. And I was... I'll honestly say that was probably my first... She was my girlfriend, all right?
2: She was your girlfriend, not your crush, your girlfriend.
1: She was my girlfriend, I think my mom would agree. Lena, did you grow up on the Brady Bunch?

0: Officially from Lake Worth.
1: No, but
0: You've
1: he
0: born
1: means
0: and
1: originally.
0: raised.
1: So
2: born and raised Lake Worth?
0: Lake Worth, Florida, born and raised in my mid-20s. Moved to Williamsburg, Brooklyn for 30 years. Now I'm back 6 years, right before COVID
1: Oh,
0: hit. I'm in
1: I
0: healthcare.
1: don't know where
0: So I was
1: we
0: grateful
1: both.
0: to be out of New York.
1: I bet we both got the wrong accent. We thought
3: Yeah,
1: when she
3: way
1: said,
3: off.
1: "I got to put my phone down. I got to get a glass of water," that you were from Philadelphia or Baltimore or Atlantic Basin. But we move forward. Lena, welcome to. I'm from Lake Worth as well, so I'm sorry we never met. Lovely little
0: Now, you might have
1: seaside
0: met my
1: community.
0: sister. You went to school with her, Lake Worth High.
1: Well, who is she?
0: Dina Bellamy.
1: Oh my
0: She was
1: God,
0: trouble.
1: I lost my virginity to her. No, I'm kidding. I never
0: Not a
1: heard of her.
0: surprise.
1: Just joking around, man. Just joking around, people. All right, Lena, I got 10 questions on the clock. 60 seconds, $1,000 from selltobobby.com could be yours if you can do it. Are you ready?
0: I'm ready.
1: Question number one. Mike Anderson, start the clock.
4: Ready.
1: What musician is known as the king of pop? Go!
0: Michael Jackson.
1: Number two, who invented the light bulb?
0: Edison.
1: Number three, what is the chemical symbol for water?
0: H2O.
1: Number four, in what country would we find the Taj Mahal?
0: India.
1: Number five, how many sides does a pentagon have?
0: Six.
1: Wrong.
0: Oh, seven.
5: Wrong way.
1: No, you're going the wrong direction there, honey.
0: Five.
1: Yay!
3: Wrong.
1: Wrong.
0: I'm sorry. Well, we
1: You shouldn't be
0: tried.
1: sorry.
0: What are you
1: The
0: going to do?
1: Pentagon, if you look at the, there's a building called the Pentagon that is shaped like a Pentagon, and it has five sides.
0: Well, didn't they add to it after, they had to rebuild
1: No,
0: it there?
1: that's the ballroom. That's the ballroom at the White House that they're trying
0: Sorry,
1: to.
0: not the ballroom.
1: Yeah. Well, hey, listen, apologize to your sister for me. I didn't mean to throw that at her. She didn't, I did not
0: I'm
1: lose my.
0: surprised you didn't know her. She knew
5: Can you
0: everybody.
5: imagine you get to work and, like, so did you have sex with Paul Castronovo? You were saying that on the radio today.
1: I don't remember. I don't, she might be from a different, she might be from a different grade or something,
0: I wanted to ask you, y'all were doing the news. Have you heard about the ticks that have infected Martha's Vineyard and it makes you allergic to milk and meat? And they have a lot more vegan in Martha's Vineyards now because the tick bites you and you could have a real severe anaphylactic shock or just a regular allergy to it. And
1: Dude,
0: the
1: ticks are the
0: population
1: nastiest.
0: of Martha's Vineyard now is.
1: Oh my God, they're the nastiest friggin' animals. Like, we found one on our dog. He was in the bed with us in Maine. And I'm like, what is that? And the tick was walking around the pillow.
5: Oh.
1: I'm selling that house.
5: Have you ever actually had one in you?
1: No, I pulled one off Gina's neck.
5: Because that's the worst, too, when you're like feeling your scalp and you feel a little lump and you look in the mirror and you see that there's a tick in your scalp.
1: Oh. What about the head lice for the kids? You ever bring that home? The kids ever bring that home, Lewis?
2: No. We've done the combing through the hair, but we've luckily been, I believe we've been safe. My wife will probably get mad at me because we missed one. I'm forgetting one, but I think we've been safe from the fleas.
5: Did you get lice, Paul?
1: I remember they sent an email home saying that the kids, there's lice in the school and to make, but we had to go through it and do the whole shampoo, but I don't know if we had. I didn't see him. That's disgusting, though.
2: Growing
1: Crabs
2: up
1: are
2: in
1: a different
2: college.
1: story, though. Crabs.
2: When I was in college, I had a big tick come inside of me. Tick with a T?
1: What did it do?
5: I forgot.
1: Inside of you? Jesus
5: do
1: Christ,
5: not repeat
1: dude.
5: That. Do not repeat.
1: Yeah, leave that alone. Oh,
5: Frank
1: I'd like
5: Caller.
1: To do
5: it.
2: I made sure to articulate it as well as I could, but still get the
1: That's
2: bit
1: okay.
2: across.
1: We're going to.
2: It's a T. I said the T.
1: Hey, do I have to break now to get Eve Plum, the
5: Yeah, we
1: Jenna
5: better
1: Brady
5: break
1: on?
5: So we don't miss her. She's on a

0: tight schedule this morning.
1: All right, real quick, around the horn. Will she say Marsha, Marsha, Marsha, her most famous line from the Brady Bunch, or will she be nice and fun and play along, or will she be a B?
2: She seems nice. If I had to bet, I bet she does.
1: Yeah. I haven't seen her in 50 years. Like, she was Jan Brady when she was a little girl. Now, apparently she's been acting forever, but she's got a book out. Eve Plum is joining us next.
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2: 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Eve Plum. In my life, did I ever think I was going to get to talk to Jan Brady? You have to understand, this show, the Brady Bunch, you're my coming-of-age person. The crushes, it's just really neat to meet you, and thank you for coming on today.
3: Oh, sure. Thanks for having me.
2: So Eve Plum has written a book called Happiness Included, Jan Brady and Beyond. So I want to see how good you are. I've come up with a couple of Brady Bunch trivia questions. You ready?
4: Come on. Let's just do that to her.
2: Let's see if she could. What was the Brady's family address?
3: I'm not sure. I think it was on Dilling Street.
2: 4222 Clinton Way. Okay. See, it was a few hours ago. What was Alice the housekeeper's boyfriend's name?
3: Sam the Butcher.
2: Sam the Butcher. All right. She gets a point. Which Brady got hit in the nose with a football?
3: Marcia.
2: Yeah, that Marcia. She's. Don't say it three times because it's like a Beetlejuice thing. Which, by the way, you know, you guys were rivals. You know, she was the sister that everybody had the crush on, blah, blah. In real life, you and Maureen McCormick buddies?
3: Of course, yeah. We all got along very well on the set. You sort of had to because you're working together 8 hours a day. You're going to school together. You know, it just makes it much easier if you can all get along. And it was a fairly happy set. You know, Robert Reed, Florence Henderson, Ambie Davis were all great professionals to learn from. So I ended up learning how to work in television. And you have to, you know, when you're an actor, you're not just yourself alone. You have to be part of this whole group of people that are also working on so many different aspects of the show. So it was really a great education, you know, for 5 years. The show is only on five years, which is surprising because it's been in reruns ever since. And that's probably why it is still so popular today, because people can tune in anytime and watch it. And it's great. The fans are just really wonderful. And it's really great to have been a part of it.
2: So Luis Diaz has very young children. Have you exposed your kids to the Brady Bunch?
4: We have. I have. I know me.
2: Yeah.
4: I have. I like showing them the classics. And there's some classics that they can't get behind, but like the family dynamic, big family. I mean, we're Hispanic, so we are naturally a big family. It's something that they gravitate to. Maya is my middle child, and she loves it.
2: It was always funny, Eve, you know, when I was a young boy, I was like, we all had our favorites. And yeah, I was a Marcia guy, but she never called the show. So now I'm an Eve Plum guy. I'm a Jan guy. But you know, was there, I heard stories like Greg Brady, was everybody's crush, Barry Williams, dating multiple cast members during the filming. Was that a fact?
3: I don't know. I don't think so. Yeah. but I'm really glad that Jan was a favorite of yours. And I think she's just a really sweet character. And one of my favorite episodes is where she gets a locket from a secret admirer, but it ends up being Alice. Do you remember that one?
4: Yeah.
2: No, but I mean, you have to understand
3: no,
2: how long
3: don't,
2: ago.
3: No, you don't. Wait a minute. Now, wait a minute, Mr. Brady Bunch fan. what I wanted to say about that, because I've got this idea in my head, and I know you're all dudes, but maybe you could ask the gals in your life. I've got a wonderful company called Plum Goods, and we do my designs on mugs and phone cases and stuff. But I've had this other idea for a line of jewelry. Called Jan's Locket. And it would be a locket and a charm bracelet with all sorts of things like the football and like the vase and the house and the wedding cake. So I think that if any of the gals in your life do this or are aware of this, I don't know, I'm just looking sort of for input. I need a partner like Zales or Pandora to work with me.
2: My wife just texted me and said, I'm 100% in. But then again, you just said the word jewelry and my phone lit up. So that's a different.
3: See?
2: But by the way, Jan Brady.
3: I mean, Thank you.
4: Yep.
2: You're welcome. We're talking to Eve Plum, who played Jan Brady, and she's got a book out right now. But she didn't just play Jan Brady. Let me just rattle this off. Gunsmoke, Lassie, Family Affair, Mannix, The Big Valley, It Takes a Thief, Here's Lucy. What am I missing? Facts of Life, One Day at a Time, Fantasy Island, Love Boat, Wonder Woman. Come on. Good and then Lord. Recently, Law and Order SVU, Blue Bloods, Bull. You're on the Hulu show. I mean, this is it's funny how people think, oh, yeah, look what you've done. You've worked so long in Hollywood. It's so rare.
3: I know. It's. I've really been fortunate, and I love to do it, and I want to keep doing it. So, yeah, that's my idea, is that I want to be on a TV show because I love TV, so I'd love to be on a series and then take frequent breaks to do more design for Jan's Locket Plum Goods because I love design. I love painting. It's really my favorite stuff.
5: Well, Eve, having done older stuff like The Brady Bunch and then current stuff like Law & Order, how much different was it back in the late 60s, early 70s, doing a television production versus now?
3: It's massively different. And one of the main things is the lighting. Back in the day, it was just you had to have so much light on the set and the actors, and it would take a long time to set up. Nowadays, with the cameras, and it's digital also, but you can have completely low light and natural lighting. And because the handhelds are easy to use, and they're on gimbals, and they'll move, and they can move with the actors, there's much more fluidity. There's much more immersion because we were working with one big camera on a dolly that had to
2: just
3: be moved
2: one
3: by a guy. Yeah, one camera on a dolly, and that took three people to run it. The guy moving the dolly, the guy working the focus, and then the camera up, the guy that's looking through the lens, and that was on film. That film would have to be processed and then made into dailies that they would see the next day before they knew if we had a product at all.
2: So cool. Eve, very famous actor, Jimmy Walker, was famous for his line, dynamite. And he was on my show and refused to say it. Now, obviously, the most famous line you ever uttered on The Brady Bunch was the whole Marsha, Marsha, Marsha thing. I'm certain that not a day goes by where someone asks you to say, or do you still say it, or do you refuse to say it?
3: Well, no, that became popular because of Melanie Hutsell on Saturday Night Live. So that wasn't a thing before then. And so that's how that happened. And I'm glad that people think it's fun. But it's, it wasn't to me part of the Brady Bunch. It was part of somebody doing a bit about the Brady Bunch.
2: No kidding, because that blows me away. Eve Plum's book is called Happiness Included, Jan Brady and Beyond. You didn't answer the question, though. Will you say, Marsha, Marsha, Marsha for us?
3: It's been great. Thank you for having me on the show.
5: Thanks,
2: Thank
5: Paul.
2: You.
5: Thanks
2: what a
5: lot,
2: pleasure.
5: Paul.
2: All right. What did I do? You asked a question about lighting.
5: No, thanks, Eve. The difference between TV production now and then.
2: It was a pleasure.
3: Thanks so much.
2: It was an honor and a treat, and we'll keep working. We'll see you soon. The book is.
3: I'll do my best.
2: All right. Good luck with the jewelry. My wife will buy it.
3: Yay! Bye bye.
5: All right, they're gone Mike, now.
2: Can we talk? Can we talk?
5: What?
2: What happened
4: didn't
2: there?
4: Know she, he didn't know she would go on. It's not Mike's fault.
5: I thought there'd be something a little more sexier about
2: you
5: the difference.
2: You're asking your technical questions about lighting?
5: Because, again, back in the day, it used to be like doing a TV show was a unique, there's so much now. It's so cheap to do.
2: Why wouldn't she say Marsha, Marsha, Marsha?
4: Because it wasn't her line.
5: Same reason Jimmy Walker wouldn't do it. She must hate it at this point, right?
2: Okay, she was like, when I asked her, she's like, bye. We're going to save that forever. Bye.
5: Yeah, that was the most passive-aggressive bye ever.
2: Bye? Like, okay, bye? Jeez.
5: God.
2: Well, yeah. I was one of the most uncomfortable interviews I've ever had.
5: Yeah, she was a little uptight.
4: I mean, well, she's a middle child in character and in life, I guess.
2: It's like when Linda Blair came in from The Exorcist and she didn't want to talk about the movie. I'm like, if you weren't on the show, we wouldn't have been interviewing you about at all.
5: It is annoying. I mean, I guess, you know, she's done so much more, like you mentioned in the interview, so many other things that she probably...
2: But nobody ever cared about your stupid Hallmark movies.
5: I know.
2: God. Yeah. Well, there we go. Another unsatisfied customer. God, I don't even know. What did I do wrong? 877-210-5936. And I thought she would have said, Marcia, Marcia, Marcia, bye. But instead, it was bad. And then
6: Marcia.
2: Yeah, that. And by the way, Mike, your question was just sucky.
5: About sorry, lying. I thought it was interesting. Diaz backed me up.
2: All
5: there.
2: Right.
4: It's a good question.
2: It's a good question, not for a comedic radio show. Tell me about the lighting in the
5: Well,
2: back
5: I was
2: the
5: trying
2: 60s.
5: To give her a good question so she didn't get completely pissed at us for all the Brady all right. questions.
2: Let's hey. John. What else am I going to talk to her about, bro?
5: Well, I was just trying to mix it up a little bit.
4: We're not buying any of that
5: jewelry. This is on her. Don't deflect to me. This is on her for being uptight.
2: She seemed to be uptight. Uptight or not, 877-210-5936, or leave us a message on the iHeart. I'm going to turn the audience against Jan Brady.
4: Yeah.
2: Get the trolls going. One of those stories came out about your Gen Z people and how, like, the snowflake thing.
5: Oh, no.
2: I'm going to read them to you. These are things that cause anxiety in Gen Z. I'm going to read them to you. You tell me if they cause anxiety in you guys. It's coming up next.
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22: Come on, Paul, leave Mike alone. Talking about he asked a stupid question to Jan Brady. 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You didn't even get an answer. You got a goodbye.
2: So that was the worst troll job Sal has ever done. 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And you just were looking for something. 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Jan Brady from the Brady Bunch. 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On the iHeartRadio app, it's free. It's edited. You listen to a whole show in like an hour and a half. Anyway, is that about right? Hour and a half?
4: No, like 2.5. 2 hours.
2: 2.5. Well, we dump the music and we just chat. So you get more content, more bang for your buck. Coming up after 8 o'clock, Florida Man or Not, comedian Jim Brewer is doing the Parker. We'd love to get you off the couch and out and see good live comedy. Before we do that, though, I got into this conversation about, well, it's not a conversation. It was an article. So peeling back the magic curtain, showing you how the sausage is made. PR companies send us links to everything. We get a million stories. We get prep services, radio show. And one thing I got with headline, things that cause Gen Z anxiety but shouldn't. I immediately click on it because I don't understand. You know, I have a son who's a Gen Zer, and a lot of this stuff doesn't really apply to him. Maybe I don't know. Maybe he's an older Gen Zer.
5: I mean, maybe you can't lump them all in the same under the same umbrella. You know, there's just like any generation, they're all a little different.
2: Lewis, you're closest to Gen Z, right?
4: Yeah.
2: Wendy's kids are Gen Z, right? Or
3: I think they're younger.
5: Gen Alpha, I think.
2: Yeah. Oh, all right. So these, get the bell out, and we'll see if these things cause us anxiety.
5: Hey, they might apply to us, you know.
2: That's what I'm saying, if we can understand. All right, driving cars.
3: Oh, God.
2: I don't know. I mean, it's such a...
3: I don't understand.
2: How about those kids are like, I don't want to drive. I never need to. I don't need to drive.
3: I don't get it. I have tons of friends whose kids will not get their permits or their licenses.
2: I know.
3: Any of it.
2: I mean, I remember, like, my AJ's 16, like, all right. Let's go. 15. I want my. He wanted that permit the day of, and he wanted to get the hell away from me. But you know, me too. Well, like at 16, dude, all I could think about was the freedom of driving. I don't understand children today.
5: I mean, maybe
3: I don't get it.
5: It could be the internet, and they are already connected to each other, and they're not going out and partying as much. So there's no need to get in a car and go anywhere. I don't know.
4: That plus Uber.
5: Yes, Uber. Yes.
2: Yeah. Well. Yeah, I don't know. I guess is Uber better than driving your own car? They're scared, yeah.
3: That's the difference. We couldn't wait to get our licenses.
2: Talking on the phone causes anxiety to Gen Zers because they don't know how to talk. They just text and they use social media. I find that one the most egregious to me. God, when I was courting Gina, that's the expression they used in the 1920s. I'm courting my wife, yeah? We would sit on the phone and talk for hours.
4: I don't.
2: You know,
3: you hang up. No, you hang up.
4: I don't know if this one's true.
2: Wasn't that bad. We weren't 12.
4: I don't know if this one's true. Because I do know Gen Z, to take it a step further from calling, Gen Z off rip will FaceTime. And they won't even do the thing. Millennials, what we'll do is we'll text you, be like, hey, you got a second to chat. And then we'll call once we get confirmation via text. Gen Z will just FaceTime you, like off rip. And that is way more invasive than calling.
2: Comedian Joey Diaz, Gino Coco Diaz.
4: Yeah.
2: He refuses to text. He won't text.
4: He calls only.
2: If you text him, it'll just be good. You'll be good. Call me up. I don't have time for text. We're grown-ups. Call me up here. What the hell's wrong with you?
3: How about the people that text you, call me? If you're going to take the effort to text, to call me, just call me.
2: That's what Lewis is talking about. You guys are weird.
5: I know, but sometimes you need to be in the right. Like, what if I'm in the bathroom and you call me? I'm not going to pick up. But
4: yeah, it's a matter of asking, hey, can we call?
2: 2 days ago, somebody I know very well texted me, and they said, somebody I know very well, a good friend of mine, someone I've ever known, like the best friend I ever had, texted me and said, hey, man, is it cool if I text you?
4: Well, that one's odd.
5: Yeah, that's a little weird.
2: And I'm like, yeah, go ahead. And he texted me this long text. I'm like, what did you just, I don't know.
4: He just said, not reading that essay.
2: Things that cause Gen Z anxiety but shouldn't. Socializing in large groups of people. Why do you think that is? It's like we used to have keg parties when I was 20 years old. I mean, like, the more the merrier. I don't understand that.
3: Because they don't really socialize. They're on their phones behind a shut door by themselves.
2: Well, here's another one.
5: Well, real quick, can I ask you real quick, Wendy? Your older son, does he go to, like, friends' houses and they all meet up there and play video games or basketball or something?
3: Sometimes, but like they'll get together. He had a bunch of kids sleep here for his birthday, and I swear I thought I'd be up all night with noise. Not a peep, not a sound. They were just on their cell phones. Oh, it was like God a library. I was expecting to be up all night. There was no noise.
2: Did they try to sneak in and get booze or anything?
3: No, they snuck out. They were just playing in the street. It was fine. Oh. Didn't do anything crazy, but it was very quiet. They were all on their phones.
2: I mean, my oldest, those guys... He and his buddies snuck out in the middle of the night one night back when we lived in Lighthouse Point, and the cops chased him and they ran back and he jumped in the window. The dummies. Here's things that Gen Z causes anxiety to Gen Z but should not. Typing ha-ha or LOL.
4: Great.
2: Because each one has a different emotional commitment.
3: What?
2: I guess. They don't know whether to type the LOL or type haha.
3: Wait, it's, what's the difference?
4: God, could you imagine them being bilingual?
2: I'm not Gen Z. Oh, and listen, when I get a text from Enrique Santos and he writes ja ja ja, what the frig is that? I don't understand
5: that. But J is silent.
4: It's asking to have ice called on you. That's what that is.
2: Things that cause anxiety for Gen Z, but shouldn't. When your Uber driver wants to talk.
5: I think we can all relate to
2: none
5: that.
2: Of us want, none of us want to talk to the Uber driver, but...
5: Just give me a little bit. I hate when they're completely silent, too.
2: It shouldn't cause anxiety, right? You know what causes anxiety? The cologne that my Uber driver is wearing and that stupid thing he's hanging... That fragrance thing that hangs from the windshield, that's anxiety to me. Can I roll my window down because I'm going to die in here?
5: Or if they don't have the AC pumping. Like, I've been in a lot of Ubers where they do not use the AC.
2: Oh, then I'm giving them a zero. It's Florida. Mike, here's one for you.
5: Okay.
2: Not knowing where to stand when waiting for food at Chipotle.
5: Well, at Chipotle, you usually get your bowl right away. But like a place like Five Guys... I'll go sit down and get on my phone. The people that stand at the counter and watch
2: off
5: them.
2: Off to the side?
5: They sit there on the counter. I'm like, get your effing hands off the counter. When they're done, they'll call your name. You have to watch them. God, that drives me nuts, right?
2: There's only one on this list that I feel like would cause anxiety. Someone saying, we need to talk. without any alcohol content. Yeah. Yes. That causes anxiety for everybody because you don't know. Like, you know, you could get that from your boss, too, which would make that's even worse than hearing it from the wife.
5: Well, the worst is when it comes, I'm lucky enough to still have my parents, but when they text me like at 5 a.m, call me, then I'll call them eventually like, oh, just want to let you know your sister's birthday's coming up, so make sure you give her a call.
2: I had to have that conversation with Gina, my wife. She would be texting me in the middle of the show, call me, and I'm thinking, well, somebody died.
4: Yep.
2: And and I had to tell her, and she's now she'll say, call me, nothing urgent.
5: Oh, okay.
2: That's our
0: no. That's a good rule, system. Yeah. That will freak me out.
4: Lauda does the same thing. I think that's great. Like call when, no emergency. Call me.
2: Right, because you got kids, right?
4: Yeah.
2: This is things that cause anxiety for Gen Z, but shouldn't. When the Wi-Fi drops for 10 seconds, and someone posted, "Well, I guess I'll just sit here alone with my thoughts, like it's 1842."
5: Yeah, I kind of. I told Diaz the other day when you go into the bathroom for the long stay and you. Don't have your phone. It is the worst. There's nothing. I don't know how we did it.
2: Why don't you just get up and go? Get out of there. Just go wipe and get it over with. And get
5: I'm not taking. I'm not trying to prolong the experience. But sometimes, you know, sometimes you're in there for a minute, and if I don't have my phone, I have to sit there and stare at a white wall. It's unbearable.
2: Call in Gen Z. Defend yourself. I don't get it. All right, it's news time. We got Florida Man or Not coming up. Wendy.
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25: I'm Luis Diaz.
0: And I'm Wendy Grossman. Florida's governor's not ruling out another White House run. Ron DeSantis was in Los Angeles yesterday, and when asked if he would run for president in 2028, his response was, you never know. RaceToTheWhiteHouse.com, though, is on it. They're already weighing in, saying DeSantis would be fourth in the polls for a GOP nod. A federal judge...
2: When you announce that you, or don't announce it, or just make that comment, aren't you immediately President Trump's enemy?
5: Well, he's not running again.
2: Well, he's... I don't know about that. I bet he would... If he could...
5: If he could, but...
2: Right. We'll try to change... Didn't he say he's going to try to change the law? Couple of times. I've heard him say that a few times.
0: Yeah, but I think he's too old.
2: FDR ran what? FDR was in there. He had 3 terms, and they're like, yeah, that's enough. He's not the king.
4: Yeah.
2: Anyway.
0: This one is crazy. A federal judge is apologizing to the man behind bars accused of trying to kill President Trump at the White House Correspondents Association dinner. On Monday, Judge Zia Faraki apologized to Cole Allen for having him remained in solitary confinement, unable to speak to his attorneys or read the Bible. The judge expressed concerns for his constitutional rights and demanded that the Department of Corrections come back to him today and update the situation. That's not usual. I've never really heard of that. A judge apologizing to the suspect?
5: Yeah, a guy tried to kill the president.
2: Yeah. Why was he in solitary confinement, though? Do we know?
0: I think because they thought he was a suicide risk. We were talking about that yesterday, and then he said he wasn't.
2: I would love to be inside. I don't want to be in any room where some guy is looking at me hungrily.
0: Right, but then the problem is you have lights on 24/7, and you know, padded walls.
2: When you go to sleep, things are going to happen. I would sleep my back against the wall. Anyway, next.
5: Smart.
0: Good choice. Another plane story. This time, a small plane has crashed into a residential building in Brazil just after takeoff. Here's what it sounded like.
5: Did you guys see this footage?
2: No.
5: I'll forward it to you. Cause
2: what is Caio? What does Caio Caio mean in Portuguese?
4: It's a show with a little bald boy who's kind of annoying.
2: Doing.
0: I was thinking the same thing, Lewis.
2: Oh, I don't know. Is that a
0: that's
4: it's a PBS show called Caillou.
2: Oh, that's funny.
0: It's a little kid's show, but this was not funny. Two people were actually killed. Three others were rescued. The plane goes right into a residential building in the middle of the day. It's very scary footage. New research shows banning cell phones in schools has improved students' mental health, but it has not improved their test scores. The survey looked at thousands of schools and found that grades and attendance haven't improved at all. About two-thirds of the states, like Florida, have laws limiting the use of cell phones on campus or in some other form. Now, I know that there's no cell phones in Broward schools. I hear from my kid via text every day. There's not a day that goes by that I don't hear from him from school.
5: Well, where does he do it? Like, does he go to the bathroom or?
0: Who knows? He'll send, you know, what are we having for dinner tonight? Or can you get me early? You know, it's the daily text barrage of whatever teenage texts he has. But they're not supposed to be on their phones. And every day I respond, aren't you not supposed to be on your phone right now? But I guess they can't really monitor.
2: Did they respond to you with my bad?
0: Yeah, MB bro. I told you I got that one day. I didn't even know what it meant. And I went crazy.
2: Thank you. I would lose my mind.
0: Nuts. Secretary of State Marco Rubio's got a new job title today. He went from weekend DJing at a wedding to now he's going to be the press secretary. That's because Caroline Leavitt is out on maternity leave to give birth to her second child. Rubio is going to host the first press briefing without her. It's not clear who's going to be her permanent temporary replacement. And scalpers are making it hard for fans to catch a new Pokemon promotion at Target. Now, there's Pokemon-themed Pop-Tarts.
2: I haven't seen them yet. I think it's called, I don't want to get anybody upset, but I think it's Pokemon.
4: Yeah, you're saying it like an old person, Pokemon. Wendy. What are you doing?
2: Pokemon. Sorry. Where's the Pokemon? The Pokemon came in. Pokemon was my nickname in the clubs.
4: Ew. That's not good.
2: I used to be Mr. Soapy Finger, but Ron took that name.
0: All right, Pokemon. Themed Pop-Tarts. I haven't seen them yet, but they sell for about $3. They're going on the black market for as much as $25 because people can't get them. High demand, limited supply. So the promotion is going
2: to... The market for Pokemon cards is insane. People, the gambling world, and like, you're familiar with the app Whatnot? They sell, like, there's millions of channels of people spending their childhood fortunes or parental fortunes on Pokemon cards.
0: There was a guy in England who turned in his card set to get extra cash for his wedding, and he ended up paying for the whole thing. He got $40,000.
2: Jesus God.
0: Yeah.
2: Paid for his wedding on it. Like, what are we going to do with these things? Throw them out. Who knew?
0: Yep. I've probably thrown out thousands of dollars.
2: Oh, my God. My baseball card collection from the 1960s when I was a little kid. God only knows. I was taking baseball cards and clipping them to my Schwinn, my PF Flyer.
4: To make it sound like a motorcycle.
2: Yeah. And they were probably like, oh, yeah, Tom Seaver's rookie card. I won't need that.
0: God. Right.
2: Sandy Koufax. Who's he?
4: That's a girl name.
2: It's 8:13 now. Florida man or not, Jim Brewer playing the Parker Wednesday, May 20th. Would you like to go? We'll deliver some goofy-ass stories. You tell us if they happened in Florida or not, and you win the prize. Today's phone number is the same as yesterday, 877-210-5936. You want to play? Be caller 10 right now. Florida man or not.
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0: How about that? Florida man or not? Jim Brewer in concert. Do you say that about a comedian? Is he in concert? Yes.
1: No, he doesn't doing a show, doing a gig.
2: I don't even like when people say concert for a music show. It feels like I'm going to see a symphony or something.
0: I know. When I first started seeing shows, that's when I was a boy, like 15. I remember them going, are you going to the concert? And I pictured like violins. I'm like, no, I don't want to.
2: It was more common back in the day for sure, but it's kind of shifted to just calling it a show.
0: All the commercials used to be like Led Zeppelin in concert at the Miami Arena. Tickets now on sale. No bottles, cancer. That's how they do it. Guns N' Roses in concert. What does concert mean?
1: Let me look up. In concerto.
2: Concert.
1: Did saying it in a different language help?
0: Hey, happy Cinco de Mayo, Luis. See you and
1: gracias,
0: your
1: orale.
2: Yeah, big day for the Cubans andale. Today.
1: Big Cuban. It's Cuban Independence Day. So that's why we celebrate Cinco de Mayo.
0: No, I just saw some footage in Havana. Big parades and, and people are waving U.S. flags. It's pretty cool.
1: U.S. flags and croquetas, just all in the air.
0: I saw somebody with a Taco Bell flag and all the Cuban guys. All the Cubans in the street wearing sombreros. It's so cool.
2: You know, I just had
1: the ponchos, the chihuahuas.
2: A random idea when you said the croquetas in the air. Why don't we ever make a like a corn dog style croqueta? Like a bigger one on a stick.
0: Why don't you say it better than croqueta? Can you say croqueta?
2: Croqueta. No, I'm trying not to pander over here. But wouldn't that not be a great idea? I'll open up like a little cart on the street selling corn dog croquetas.
1: Just buy a croqueta. And a chopstick.
0: Why does he say croqueta? I can't get past croqueta.
2: Say it, Diaz.
0: I just say taco. Taco on a stick.
2: Now that seems like it'd be hard to do.
0: Jim Brewer's in concert. How about that?
1: He's performing. Jim Brewer's performing.
0: Is doing a set. Doing a stand-up. It's a big stage, though. It's not like in a comedy club with a low ceiling.
2: Well, I looked it up. A concert is a live musical performance in front of an audience featuring one or more musicians or singers.
0: All right. He's not in concert. Let's go to Fort Lauderdale, where someone who calls himself Georgie is standing by. Hello, Georgie.
3: Good morning. This is Georgie A1A. How are you? I'm so excited.
0: What did you say your name is? Georgie what? A1A?
3: Georgie A1A. I'm calling from A1A in Florida.
0: Oh, all right.
2: Are you homeless? And do you
3: Oakland
2: live on
3: Park Boulevard?
0: He lives under the bridge.
3: I live on A1A, but I'm originally from Long Island, New York. That's why any classic rock band you can name, I saw live at either Nassau Coliseum, Madison Square Garden, New Haven Coliseum, Harvard Six. I saw AC/DC the first time they played in New York, warming up for Ritchie Blackmore's Rainbow at the Calderon, the size of a movie theater.
0: I want to hang out with you,
3: Georgie. Yeah, you name him. Led Zeppelin.
0: All right. Led Zeppelin,
3: front row center, 1977, $8 to get into the Garden. $8. Front row center, Led Zeppelin.
0: And you know that Led Zeppelin, I'm reading their biography right now, Peter Grant, who was their manager, would walk out of these arenas with hundreds of thousands of dollars in cash in suitcases. Like, yeah, the money that they were making
3: I
0: back
3: believe
0: then,
3: it, because 1973, their first tour was the most successful rock tour in the country's history.
0: I don't know about that, but I will say this. They made $30 million one year in like 70, I think it was 73. What would $30 million in 70 money be worth today? Think
1: did
0: about
1: you look
0: that.
1: It up already?
3: About $100 million.
0: I mean, whatever the numbers are,
3: definitely $100 million.
0: Are you looking it up?
1: I'm trying to.
0: Well, you could just say, "Hey Siri," you know.
1: $255 million.
0: Thank you. So, this is why the guys did okay for themselves. Jimmy Page, Robert Plant. Jason Bonham at this point, and John Paul Jones, and John Bonham, the late great Bonzo. All right, man, Georgie, I could talk to you for hours, but we got to get on with the show. For Jim Brewer tickets to the Parker, while you cruise down A1A. Are you from Central Islip?
3: No, during childhood, Lindenhurst and West Babylon for high school. Most of my adult life, Hampton Bays.
0: All right. Oh, Hampton
3: the fabulous
0: Bays.
3: Hampton.
0: Beautiful. All right, here we go. So this guy was arrested. Follow along here because the payoff is incredible. This gentleman, Florida man or not, arrested for public intoxication for trying to use the phone. Understand, I'll get to it. Because the phone wasn't a phone. According to the arrest report,

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1: Here's Chef Ralph Pagano and Paul Castronovo. Let's eat.
2: It's 8:33. Good morning. And bienvenidos. Happy Cinco de Mayo, the most popular Cuban-American holiday, celebrating Independence Day in Cuba. Parade. We've seen the parades in Havana this morning. It's been wild.
3: What the hell is going on here? I've been doing this show for 15 years. Don't you know what Cinco de Mayo is all about, Paulie?
4: It's
3: about Naked Taco. It's about 1111 Collins Avenue. It's about a festival of tequila and tacos.
2: At one point, there were four of them. Now there's the one lone, sad location on the beach. That was
3: I don't even know the way you're talking to me like this on my day. It's like you sick mother. Naked Taco is the original. It's 1111 Collins Avenue. Yeah. We've been talking about it delicately. I've been slipping it into every conversation we've ever had since we started talking. But it's fantastic. It's a great day. I mean, I'm so bubbled over with tequila right now. I don't know what to do.
2: Yeah, that's the thing today. When Cinco de Mayo falls on Taco Tuesday, worlds are colliding.
3: Yeah, the only day it's better than is when it falls on Kentucky Derby, and then it really blows my head straight off my shoulders.
2: All right, let's get some. It's Foodie Tuesday, thanks to our friends at Reunity. If you go to foodietuesday.com, you can see what these guys do to a kitchen. It's unbelievable. In other words, you've been saying for years, oh, I want a new kitchen, but I can't afford it. With Reunity, they just do the cabinets and they do the hardware, and it doesn't cost you. It's amazing. They resurface everything. It's beautiful. So foodietuesday.com. Meanwhile, a couple of food issues to throw at you.
3: What do you got?
2: Do you get food cravings? Who doesn't, right? But this is weird. So they polled 5,000 Americans. The average person deals with two cravings a day. And when they hit hard. So there's a point in the day that food cravings peak. When is it?
3: I'm going to field that question, and I'm going to say it is 3:15 p.m.
2: Diaz.
5: Food crave, it's got to be at nighttime when you want something sweet right before bed.
6: I'm going to say my hardest one comes right at lunch, so I'll say 12:30.
3: We're all over the map, yeah.
2: Ralph Pagano, with the win, it happens at 3:42 p.m.
4: No.
3: Thank you. Price is right. Thank you very much.
6: Oh, they're not eating enough lunch. If that's the case.
2: 3:42, I'm good at 3:40. You know what, though? That's around, if I'm thinking about going to the gym, and I'm waking up from, a little mid-afternoon siesta, and I'm like, I got a little, there's a little bit of a craving there, and I just chug a water usually, or have a piece of fruit.
3: I gotta stop you right there. Let me tell you what that is. That is the time in your day to have the meal. Now, listen to me. That is the meal time. Don't have a breakfast, don't have a lunch, don't have a late dinner. Have whatever the meal is that you're having, break your fast, and have it the one meal at 3:42 p.m. every day, and you'll live a metabolic life of leisure.
2: No breakfast, no lunch, just one meal at 3:42, you can kiss my ass.
3: And you can eat whatever you want. You can eat a steak with a lobster, with pasta, with chicken, with fish,
5: with an onion.
2: Please, do not take Ralph Pagano's word on this one. He's way off base. A, intermittent fasting has been proven it does not work. B, your body's saying, I'm freaking starving. I'm going to go ahead and store a little fat so the next time you start. Don't you tell a fat guy how to live well. Former fat guy, I'm going to take thin now. Although I'm concerned.
3: Your body is, when your body is digesting, your body is working with inflammation. It's a whole other story. But anyway, happy hour happens at 3:42 in the afternoon. So it's actually a value play for you as well, Paul. It's not only good for fun, it's good for your pocket.
2: I like happy hour at 5 p.m. 4:35. I'm very happy.
3: I like a 4 o'clock happy hour.
2: By the way, am I sliding back into the old Paul routine? I'll start with last Thursday night. I met some friends and we had dinner at a little Italian joint in Boca called La Valletta. This guy sells a character. On Friday night, I went to Chef Allen's joint, the Son of Supper Club, with Mike Anderson, and had a lovely dinner at Chef Allen's pop-up. Saturday night, Gina's out of town. Meet the boys for dinner at Abe and Louie's. Yesterday, I had lunch at Gallagher's Steakhouse. And today, I got to go to Runway 84 to host the Dan Marino Foundation
6: Good
2: luncheon.
6: Lord.
2: I got to stop.
6: You're out of control.
2: But I will say this. Yesterday, I had a salad at Gallagher's Steakhouse.
3: Did it have blue cheese and a fried chicken on top of it?
2: I don't want to talk about what it had on it. I'm just saying there was salad.
5: Salad's a salad, bro.
2: Yeah.
3: No matter what, like, you get the check.
2: I saw somebody did a study once, like, oh, yeah, I went to the restaurant, had a taco salad, and they put the calories up for a taco salad.
3: It's like nine tacos.
2: Oh, my God, like ground beef and cheese.
3: It's a tortilla shell. Instead of a little tortilla, a little corn tortilla, it's a 12-inch or a 14-inch fried flour tortilla. But again, the world-famous Naked Taco, 1111 Collins Avenue, serving up nutritious Naked Tacos today.
2: Terrible. Just going to South Beach, though, right?
5: Nutritious Naked Tacos?
3: Grilled chicken and a lettuce wrap with mango salsa.
5: If I'm having a taco today, I don't want it to be nutritious. I want it to be unhealthy.
3: Well, you could always suck it down with a hot margarita and get your calories that way.
2: Is the birra taco the most unhealthy food ever created?
3: God, I don't know. It is the Mexican French dip. It is fabulous.
6: I had one a week ago. And yeah, it's a colon cleanser. It'll get things moving.
2: How about
6: right
2: that taco that Anthony invented it when we were partners at Taco Craft? He came up with the smash burger taco.
3: I made those last night.
2: The most decadent thing you've ever eaten. Oh, here's a question, chef. And I want you to make believe you don't own or are partners in any Mexican restaurant. You're just Ralph Pagano.
3: Mushroom guy.
2: Mushroom farmer extraordinaire. Is this rookie night out? Like, do you take it easy?
3: Oh,
2: like,
3: no.
2: Do you go out?
3: Oh, no. Oh, no, no, no, no, no, no, no, no. This is not rookie night out, as a matter of fact. And this is not because I own Mexican restaurants. It's the reason I own Mexican restaurants. The fact is, the party that is Cinco de Mayo is the greatest party ever. Because it's not, there's no gifting involved. There's no great pretense. It's not Memorial Day or Labor Day that has an underlying feeling to it. There is nothing else. It's not July 4th. It's not New Year's Eve. It is just a day that most people in America don't know what it is. But they just celebrate it by drinking tequila and eating tacos and nachos. And it's fantastic. And I don't know what better way to show our neighbors to the south than a good time than celebrating them with Cinco de Mayo.
2: There are only two official drinking holidays.
3: This is one.
2: St. Patty's Day. And St. Patty's Day, like, hold my beer. Cinco de Mayo, hold my beer. Because let's face it, for some reason, St. Patty's Day is 50
3: It's the same
2: times
3: thing.
2: Bigger.
3: This is the Mexican St. Patty's Day. It's the same thing because nobody knows what St. Patty's Day is all about. They think it's about an Italian guy that got snakes out of Ireland. Nobody knows what they're talking about.
2: No, but there's parades in giant cities have parades. And they don't like Cinco de Mayo is like, oh yeah, we're gonna have a tequila special. Maybe there'll be a Mexican hat dance.
3: I can bet you there's a Mexican hat dance at the Naked Taco.
2: I want to throw this out there for listeners and Ralph Pagano. It has nothing to do with food. I just want you to get it in your head. Yep. I saw this online. You can, and then we'll come back and do Ralph's 60-second roast. But you can go back to the 1990s and you can date prime Pamela Anderson for 1 year. Mm-hmm. But when you come back, you're 5 years older. Do you do it? And when I say date, you can go all Tommy Lee on her.
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2: Just think about it for a second.
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6: Hey, on the Pamela Anderson challenge, for sure, when I had a crush on her when I was in middle school or high school, Baywatch was still playing, and a heartbeat. You know, I'd say double down. Give me 6 more months for 10 years of my life, I would have done it.
8: Damn. I don't know if I'm going that far. I don't know if I'm doing it at all.
2: If you're just joining us, the debate is you could go back to the 90s and date prime Pam Anderson for 1 year, but when you come back, you're 5 years older. Are you doing it? My question is it pre-Tommy before he ruined it?
8: Oh, stop
2: is
8: it.
2: Is it pre-Kid Rock? Is it pre-Kid Rock before I saw the video? I couldn't compete with that. I wouldn't want to deal with that. Anyway, 5 years at my age, I can't give you the 5 years. Sorry, I'm out. Mike Anderson.
8: Yeah, again, I'm sure after a little while, just like anybody, the mystique would wear off and, you know, just be another woman. Unless I'm getting the clout of having dated Pam Anderson back
5: in the
8: day.
5: So you're the male Kim Kardashian is what
8: right,
5: you're
8: I'm going to get the rub
5: requesting.
8: Like Pete Davidson got the rub from Kim K. Or Ray J got the rub.
5: Well, that's part of the deal. You will get rubbed, you'll get tugged, you'll
8: not
5: get...
8: Not that kind of rub, the metaphorical rub. But, yeah, I don't know. I don't think I'm doing it.
5: I'm not. I am not. I'm out. Mike is out and I'm out. Ralph?
8: We're out.
3: All right. I have a situation here because my wife and I have been together since 2002. And the first Halloween that we spent together, she came as out at night. Pamela Anderson circa 1997. And we slipped and fell and had sex by the dishwasher that night. We've been together ever since. So I'm in.
8: Was she wearing the red swimsuit?
2: I remember.
3: No, she was wearing the mini dress. It was after the beach going out outfit. It worked perfect.
2: All right, back to food.
3: It's gonna be a hot take. Yeah. I need that. Hey, by the way, I need that sound bite. It'll save my marriage and a divorce.
2: Have you ever heard of gourmand syndrome?
3: Tell me about it, Paul.
2: This is
3: sounds
2: an
3: elitist.
2: One.
3: It sounds like an elitist. It sounds like an elitist
2: no.
3: disease.
2: It's an eating disorder caused by frontal lobe injuries. It causes people to develop a passion for gourmet food. I swear to God, that's my useless Paul Castronovo trivial stat of the day: gourmand syndrome. Thank you. Figured it fit on that. I mean, that would be like of all the bad things that could happen to you from whacking the head, that's not a bad one.
3: Yeah, I mean, it seems like, yeah, in order of finish, like you'll take that one first and then, you know not what, be
2: Ralph?
3: Able to do anything last.
2: I've been cooking a lot lately. Just I'm getting away from the whole, like the restaurant thing. I love going to dinner. It's my favorite thing to do. It's my, I love the pastime. But I'm kind of weeding out average restaurants and cooking a lot more. I'm cooking a lot of simple Mediterranean style foods and dishes and whatnot. A lot of legumes, beans and olive oils and lemons and Greek chickens. And because I'm there's some of the restaurants that just are trying to be too cutesy and over the top. And it cost me $7,000 to eat dinner. So I'm enjoying. In other words, I used to be like I'm eating every meal out, but I'm saving a lot more money. What I'm doing is I'm gearing up toward this week's life lessons tomorrow. But I think that's a good thing. People get panicky when it comes to the kitchen. I feel like I don't know. Do Food Network shows and ChatGPT help?
3: You know, I'll field this one, Paul. I think that the fact is, this leads to what my rant is about today, my roast, and that's is enough too much. Now, you just hit the nail on the head. going back to my 352 or 342 craving time, the best time to eat. If you just cook simply with olive oil and tomatoes and garlic and basil and herbs and legumes, as you say, and keep your food out of the fryer, you could eat all day, every day, because all that food is all good for you, right? You're putting good things into your body, and that you're not fat guy anymore. Look, now you're thin, Paul. You're Paul the Thin Man.
2: Hey, I was watching Jamie, what's that guy, the naked, who used to be the naked chef, remember that guy, Jamie Oliver?
3: Yeah, Jamie Oliver, he's great.
2: Yeah, I saw him do a cookie show the other day, and I was just, and he was explaining how many vegetables you should be eating in a day, and I was like, damn. And it wasn't the old food, like a lot, and I don't eat nearly enough, but I've been trying now. I've been like I'm eating a lot more salads. I'm just trying to figure it out as I get older, but I digress. It's time for Ralph's 60-second roast.
0: What are you?
7: An idiot sandwich.
9: It's time for...
10: Yes, Chef.
9: Chef Ralph Pagano's 60-second roast.
3: All right, Paul, again, I'm going to go to it. When is enough too much? You just said to yourself, you know, you're a mirror image except in reverse, because you said that you're eating less and you're eating at home and you're eating legumes, and then you backdoored Gallagher's by Abe and Louie's, by La Valletta, Anthony's in the middle, something else. Ming, when is enough too much? When are you going to back off and say, I gotta not eat this week? Said the guy who makes his living, you know, food and beverage. But as I grow vegetables on the farm, I become very in tuned with it. I recommend everybody growing something.
2: But you can make a decision. I got fresh basil growing. I got rosemary growing. I got lemons. I got limes. You know, it's tough down here. You know, I'd like to have tomatoes. But, you know, there's good growers out there. I could, you know, I used to grow weed. But I make good choices. Like when I go to the I went to the Italian restaurant La Valletta. I had a little octopus salad. Okay, I mean I had a light and some just a little bit of this. So I mean you don't like I went to all right. So I had I ate half a steak the other night at Abe and Louie's. That was pretty good. But I had a salad. Okay, granted there was bacon and blue cheese on it, but there was salad. Maybe I should keep my mouth shut.
8: Did you take the other half of the steak home?
2: Hell yeah, I did. I'm a,
3: so then you had the other half of the steak.
2: My dog and I had lunch.
3: I only had a half a steak until I ate the other half.
2: The other day, I went into that Eataly place. Remember Eataly? I went to the Eataly, and I bought some stuff to bring home. And one of the things I saw in their butcher shop, they had a porcini-rubbed steak, ribeye. And I bought that, and I cooked it on the grill. But I had it with a little Italian salad. So, I mean... You get a little, I know you're not supposed to eat a lot of red meat, but I don't think it's terrible for you, is it?
3: No, listen, I'm not saying no to it, but it's, you know, it's all about what you ride along with it. Because if you eat the red meat and then you eat the, you know, the, look, indulgence is fantastic, right? I've got a friend of mine who says everything in moderation, including moderation, right? So if you have the steak with the creamy potatoes and the creamy spinach and the creamy and the creamy and the cream sauce, Ming, that's a lot. That's a recipe for the gout. But if you have the steak, and then you get sliced tomatoes and sliced onion, and you drizzle vinaigrette on top of that. That's a delicious
2: sandwich. Hey, Ralph, so none of the guys wanted the leftovers, so we ordered
3: took them all home.
2: We ordered
3: you said you ate three steaks?
2: Like a big, no, hash browns. I didn't take anybody's meat home, dude. The next morning on Sunday, I woke up and I had the hash browns. I threw them in a cast iron skillet. I made them all crispy. Listen to this recipe, guys. And then Mike Anderson, you can step aside because you hate eggs, even though I have a study about eggs that is fantastic coming up shortly.
8: I wish I loved them, but.
2: This is a good one. People who enjoy at least 2 to 4 eggs a week exhibited slower decline in cognitive abilities over 4 years compared to those who avoid eggs. So eat eggs. But anyway, so I took the hash browns. I threw some of the leftover steak in. I cut up some tomatoes. I threw some eggs and a little feta cheese in it, and I shoved it in the oven for 15 minutes, and I cooked a frittata. It's the most delicious thing I ever made. You ever do that?
3: Absolutely. I have, Paulie, I got 20 chickens. I got eggs coming out of my...
5: Chickens.
3: Thank you.
2: Eat eggs, though. You could, better memory recall, problem-solving skills. That's, I mean... My wife won't eat an egg. She eats the stupid fake vegetarian eggs. God. I'm telling her, man.
8: I got to start doing more French toast. I can do that. Get some Ezekiel bread, put some eggs in there, boom.
2: There you go. You got your eggs. I don't
3: That's
2: know
3: your delivery system for the eggs?
7: A French toast. What a bad guy.
3: That's how you get it.
8: If it's Ezekiel bread, you're good.
7: How are Paul and I the fat ones, dude? I hate this.
8: I'm not saying I do it now, but I'm saying
2: speak for yourself. I'm not fat anymore. I'm not going back.
3: Yeah. I got a photo of Diaz from like 10 years ago. He's half the man he used to be.
2: Yeah, that's right. Oh, that's what. Lewis, I got a text from someone yesterday. How often do you get these? Hey, Paul, look at this picture. Remember when you were this fat?
5: The worst. I tell
3: them
5: to you
3: all the time. I send them to you all the time.
8: The amount of times
2: you
8: I've seen.
2: Yeah, you do.
8: The amount of times old show photos have popped up on my memories or whatever, and I'm like, damn! And I'm about to say, I'm like, no, don't send that to Paul. He does not want to see
3: it. No, he likes them all. If anybody gets a fat picture, Paul, send it to me.
2: Oh, my. I hope Naked Taco closes today. I hope somebody gets a hentavirus.
8: Oh, my God.
3: It will at 3 a.m. Thank you very much, sir. 1111 Collins Avenue, the world-famous Naked Taco, celebrating its 13th Cinco de Mayo celebration. Come on now.
2: So, your...
5: That was good. That was
2: your
5: good.
2: Your 60-second roast is... When is enough enough? Like, I don't understand.
3: Yeah, it's over. The 60-second roast. We did it. It was like 17 minutes long now at this point.
2: All right, I'll leave you with this. Do you like to I'm guilty of it. I love a little snack right before, like a little yogurt. What do you call the Yasso? The yogurt bars right before bed.
5: I used to like a
2: bowl of ice cream or whatever, but a Yasso. Is it Yasso?
5: Yeah, Yasso.
3: Swap out, get that Icelandic yogurt and swap that out and put toasted almonds and honey on top of that. It'll change your night.
2: That's what the Greeks do. But these are the six worst foods to eat before bed. Alcoholic drinks. You want to laugh because Anthony was like, Paulie, when you can't fall asleep, you take a little glass of scotch and you warm it up nice.
8: He warms it up.
5: You warm it up.
2: You're not supposed to. Ultra-processed foods. We shouldn't eat that crap anyway. Spicy foods. Yeah, nobody wants to eat spicy food. Before you go to bed, then you get the agita, right? Because you lay down and you get the acid reflux. Refined carbs. I'm not really... What is that? Like, what's a refined carb? Like white rice?
8: Like a bread.
5: Yeah, refined carbs are the processed carbs.
3: Over-processed carbohydrates.
5: Yeah, simple carbs foods are the fruits and veggies.
2: Food and drinks high in added sugar, so like don't be drinking a big old glass of fruit juice before bed. And the number one thing you shouldn't eat before what exactly? The number one thing you shouldn't eat before bed. Hey, buddy.
5: Number one thing you shouldn't eat
8: caffeine, obviously, right?
5: Got to be caffeine.
2: There it is. Ralph's sucking on his coffee, and I'm like, caffeine, bro. Yeah.
3: Oh.
2: So the other night I ate tiramisu, and I'm like, oh yeah. And I'm climbing the walls at 3 o'clock in the morning. I couldn't figure out what it was. It's got espresso in it.
3: Do you know what tiramisu means?
2: No.
3: It means it translates to pick me up. The whole idea is to pick me up. Ming, Paulie. Yeah, tiramisu.
2: There it is. You learn something every day. It's the Paul Castronovo show.
3: Ding.
5: No, I'm trying to think of tira, me, su. Like, it doesn't make sense how that
3: it's
5: means.
3: That's what it means, though. Listen, I don't have nothing in Cuban that makes perfect sense in English.
5: Okay, sure. Happy Cinco de Mayo, guys.
3: Okay, claro. Dale.
2: What did he just say? Claro?
5: Claro, orale.
3: I said dale.
2: All right, dale. Here we go. It's news time.
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12: I'm Paul Castronovo.
24: I'm Mike Anderson.
25: I'm Luis Diaz.
26: And I'm Wendy Grossman. Federal prosecutors say the Central Florida man charged in connection with the deadly Pacific Palisades fire was fixated on Luigi Mangione in the days before the blaze. The filing also says that in the weeks before the fire, Jonathan Rinderknecht searched phrases including Free Luigi, Let's Take Down All the Billionaires, and Reddit's Let's Kill All the Billionaires. Prosecutors say they're going to use this as part of their effort to show motive and state of mind. He was arrested in his Melbourne home in October of 2025. He's set to go to trial next month. Spirit Airlines is blaming a massive and sustained increase in fuel prices for its abrupt shutdown Saturday, leaving thousands of people out of work. In court papers filed yesterday, Spirit said recent geopolitical events made that low-cost carrier east out of Dania Beach inoperable. It said it just could not go on any further with any structure toward restructuring. At 11 this morning, the carrier is requesting the authority to take necessary steps to wind down its fleet operations. Scientists say they found a new way to lure Burmese pythons ruining the ecosystem in the Florida Everglades. Researchers tracking the movements of raccoons and possums in Key Largo noticed that the animals were being eaten by the invasive snakes. So now they've put tracking devices on them to use them as bait. As of last April, the state has removed more than 23,000 pythons from public lands. And of course, you know, we always have the 10-day Florida Python Challenge every year. This one is pretty interesting. I don't know if you guys remember Chandra Levy. She was the Federal Bureau of Prisons intern who mysteriously disappeared and then was found dead 25 years ago after having a reported affair with Congressman Gary Condon. Well, anyway, now her parents say that they think she could have been killed because she knew too much about UFOs. Susan and Robert Levy dropped the extraterrestrial theory about their daughter's cold case killing on the anniversary of her May 1st disappearance and subsequent death. Condit was never named as a suspect, and he denied having anything to do with the saga. But now they're saying that it has something to do. I don't know if you guys have heard about these White House investigation into a series of other mysterious deaths and disappearance of scientists.
12: Huge story the past few months.
26: Yeah,
12: these scientists.
26: So now they're saying she's part of that.
12: So she, how would she have known? Was she a scientist?
26: They said that she prior to her death, she told her parents that she had been told some UFO information that she couldn't tell them exactly what it was. So they knew she knew something about these extraterrestrials. Now they're saying she may be tied to these scientists that have disappeared.
2: Jesus, what is going on? Even I'm wondering. This I don't buy
12: year,
2: any of that man. Conspiracy.
12: This is the
2: Why don't
12: year.
2: They use this as a deflection from the Epstein files? Let's put that out
12: yes,
2: there.
12: Yes, please.
2: All you got to do is throw one photograph of an alien out there in the whole world. Everything we thought we knew is completely different.
26: Well, what do we have? It's like 10 scientists who have disappeared.
12: It's more than that.
26: Or
12: now.
26: Been killed under suspicious circumstances. They all
2: By
26: say
2: who?
26: They had this 11. Information.
2: But where are their families, and why aren't people screaming bloody murder, and how
12: we
2: come it's
12: are.
2: Not in the
12: it's
2: news?
12: It's been a giant story the past couple months.
5: Dude, they're where? Talking about it on Crime Junkie. That's how I know it was 11, because this episode that they just came out was the 11th.
12: I've seen it on the evening news, NBC. I've seen it on like CNN. The big major cable news networks have talked about it.
2: I don't. Can I say this? There's been more coverage of Nancy Grace than there has been of
5: Guthrie.
2: This. And that's one person, Nancy Guthrie. Nancy Grace should be covering. But more coverage for that than 11 scientists killed because of aliens. So I don't believe it's real.
5: Well, none of them have a famous daughter.
12: Yeah, that helps.
26: Yeah, that helps. We'll see what's going to happen. Now, apparently, they're trying to investigate whether any of the deaths are linked, and if so, how.
5: But it's the government doing the investigating, and they're the ones doing the killing. So it's like, obviously, it's going to go nowhere.
12: Well, a lot of theories are that it's these defense contractors killing them so that they don't. Because they think they've got the anti-gravity technology. They're going to break it. Defense contractors want to keep it under wraps and have it to themselves.
2: What the hell is going on in this country?
12: I'm just giving you the quick
26: It's like
12: cliff
26: the plot
12: notes.
26: Of Men in Black 3 or 4, whatever it is, right? This is like Men in Black. I don't know.
12: I stopped after 2.
26: Right.
2: As you should have.
26: And Mexican restaurants expected to be packed tonight as Cinco de Mayo, as you've been talking about, falls on Taco Tuesday. Do you guys know what Cinco de Mayo actually is? A lot of people do not.
5: Independence Day.
2: Cuban Independence Day.
26: Cuban, right. On this day in 1862 is when the outnumbered Mexican army defeated the invading French forces.
2: Hey,
26: the
2: can I
26: Battle
2: say something?
26: Of Puebla.
2: We've been going on since 6 o'clock calling Cinco de Mayo a Cuban holiday. Has one person picked up
12: I've
2: on
12: I've been
2: it?
12: Waiting to find one talkback, one caller that wanted to call us out. Nothing!
5: Is this a testament to how ignorant our fans are of that they just simply don't know, or that they're racist and they're like, Cubans, Mexicans, they're all saying the same thing. They're all the same.
2: Or are they just oblivious? They're used to us being full of crap. And they're like,
12: most likely.
2: Oh, Paul's up to his old shenanigans again.
14: Not going to get me.
15: Like, we don't care what holiday it is. We're just going to have a drink, and this one's margaritas. Let's go out. Right?
5: That might be it.
2: Cubans should take it, though. It's a good holiday. The Cubans don't have a holiday. Come on.
5: Well, yeah, you know what? I'm going to take that for us.
12: That's not just Cuban, though. I mean, that's all of Latin America, right?
5: Yeah, but we do it the best.
12: Okay. All
5: right. Yeah, we do.
2: What, you cook your pig better than whom?
5: We're the ones that cook pig. We're the ones that cook a pig on a cajachina. We did that.
2: So what are the other
15: Don't you
2: Hispanic
15: dig it in the ground for a long time?
5: No, we use a cajachina.
2: The China box. But what country is it from, Mike?
12: That country would be
16: China.
2: Thank you.
12: Also known as
16: China.
5: Also known as
16: question you should ask China.
5: Wow.
2: It's ten after nine. I want to do the Castronovo $1,000 minute. The guy in the 7 o'clock hour, was it Georgie? He did pretty good. He got five of them, but not quite enough. There will be 10 questions posed to you. Selltobobby.com. We'll give you $1,000 if you can answer those questions in 60 seconds. We're going to start the clock. We're going to look for a contestant. All right. How many girls did Ray J say he slept with?
5: It's Cinco de Mayo. 11, do 000. 5 and 5.
2: No, 11,000.
5: 55.
2: Caller 11,000 at 877-210-5936. All right. 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I mean 5. Next.
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2: Morning, how's it going? Playing some country views.
7: That's how you celebrate Cinco de Mayo.
2: Damn, Cuban's taking over that world here, though.
7: Crocada.
12: No, I will say.
7: Crocada, Al-Qaeda. I don't want any of them in my country.
12: No Cadas.
2: Oh, God. All right, here we go.
12: I was going to say, though, Corona, I feel like, is probably one of the more popular beers. Even though it's Mexican, I see a lot of Cubans drinking it, too.
2: Because Cubans don't have their own beer.
5: We don't. We don't. It got left in Cuba. The communism took our beer. Dang. Thanks for that, Mike.
2: But I'll say this. Mexico does a good job with their beers. From Tecate, Modelo. Modelo's advertising campaign crushed Corona. But I still think the best campaign ever is this: the Christmas tree with the palm tree and the beach and this Corona and all.
12: Well, but or the most, guy with the interesting
5: most interesting man in the world.
2: Yeah.
5: Is strong.
2: Oh, yeah. Dos Equis. Not a good beer. All right, good morning. Alan. I'm not a fan.
22: Good morning. How you doing?
2: Hi, Alan. Alan, where are you from?
22: I'm from Palm Beach.
2: Wow. Like the island over by Mar-a-Lago and whatnot?
22: Pretty close, yeah. Right on the other side of the water.
2: Oh, you're in West Palm Beach. Don't be claiming Palm Beach.
22: West Palm Beach.
2: All right, West Palm. That's a different story. That's a horse of a different color. Come on. I'm thinking this guy lives on Palm Beach. You don't need to sell to Bobby's $1,000. You're loaded. What do you do for work?
22: No. Yeah. I'm a horse handicapper.
2: Oh, dude. Did anybody have the horse that won the Derby?
12: Yeah, we've
22: the 19 horse? No.
12: We totally did not bring up the Derby.
22: No, it was a long shot.
12: With Ralph, who was there.
22: Yeah.
2: Ralph was at the Derby?
12: That's what he told me last week. He was going.
2: Son of a gun. Yeah, that was it was remarkable for everybody watching. I'm sure some people made a lot of money. Like, if somebody's just like, oh, I'll just take the long shot.
22: Right, or if somebody likes the number 19.
2: Yeah.
22: A lot of people won because of the brothers. They wanted to bet the brothers.
2: You know what? I couldn't... Like, I was trying to bet on the Hard Rock app, and they didn't have the Derby on it. I didn't understand that. Oh, well. Oh, maybe because of Gulfstream.
22: No, they don't have a contract with that.
2: Oh, okay. All right, buddy. Well, you like to gamble? I got a clock here. I'm going to set it to 60 seconds. If you get these questions correct, You'll be today's grand prize winner. You up for it?
22: Let's do it. Yes, sir.
2: Number one. You ready to start the clock?
12: Ready.
2: What is the national bird of the United States?
22: The bald eagle.
2: Yes. Number two. How many strings does a standard guitar have?
22: Ooh. Six.
2: Yes. Number three. How many zeros are in 1,000,000?
22: Nine.
2: Six.
7: Six. It was two in a row with six. That was cool.
2: It's Cinco de Mayo. Didn't you? There's a theme here. I was using. Oh, wait. That would have been five.
22: Five. Yeah.
2: But the answer was six to both of those. Yeah. So
7: that's cool.
2: Couple of math questions. Sorry, my brother. My Palm Beach resident.
22: That's all right.
2: All right. 9:20 in the morning. Paul. There's another. So, thank you, Alan, in Palm Beach. Oh, that sucks. Hey, man, it's 9:20 in the morning. I got a minute here before we do lightning round stuff that I saw in one of your guys' notes that people are afraid of using a microwave.
12: Yes.
7: Yeah, Mike, what's up with that?
12: So
7: that's weird.
12: You got that new rental
2: property.
12: Well,
2: I can relate to this.
12: Okay, so renting this new place up in Lauderdale by the sea, microwave goes out. I contact the landlord, and she's kind of, you know, giving me grief about it. I'm like, look, it's your responsibility.
7: She's shaming you for using a microwave is
12: exactly.
7: What she does.
2: What kind of grief was she giving you?
12: Well, this is what she responded to me with the other day when I asked her. I kept asking for updates because she sent out a handyman. He went out there, couldn't fix it. So I'm like, so are you going to replace the microwave? And then I get this response back. You are using microwave? She's from Serbia. I never did in my life. It's convenient, but not healthy.
2: Well.
7: Same as Coke Zero. Okay. These people don't know.
12: I'm like, what do you think the
2: Hold
12: microwave's
2: on.
12: Doing to the food?
2: I don't know, but before you guys knew me, that my wife and my mom were in a terrible car accident. They were both in the hospital for like a month. Mom was on the fourth floor. Gina was on the second floor. My father moved in with me. One night, I'm getting ready to cook dinner, and I had some leftovers, and I popped it. And he goes, what are you doing? I go, I'm heating up dinner in the microwave. Your mother never used a microwave. Why are you using a microwave? I don't like. So there was a point in his life where he had bladder cancer, and he was like, he didn't want to use a microwave, and he felt health reasons. But he wouldn't even eat food out of it. It wasn't the radiation coming out of the microwave. He didn't want the chemical or the molecules messed up or something like that. I there are people out there. I thought he was nuts.
12: I mean,
2: meanwhile, I'm washing dishes all night because of him.
12: Maybe it's that generation, because to that generation, the microwave was a new technology that hit the scene.
7: Remember, they were afraid to use the Bluetooth headphones and to put the phone near the ear because of the radiation. You don't remember that? You stand too close to the TV, you're going to go blind because of the radiation.
2: Yeah. Oh, yeah, that's right. So
7: it was the generation that experienced Chernobyl. And that's why I'll give them grace on this.
2: Well, I experienced but you,
7: that generation.
2: I've been
7: terrified.
2: Using a microwave since we had a microwave in 1974. I mean, it's not like I don't get
12: but
2: it.
12: But I've heard people say these things. I've never seen any articles or any sort of literature about microwaves or studies showing that it's dangerous in any way.
7: Would you like to hear from Harvard?
12: No.
7: Would you like to hear from Harvard? Harvard Health?
12: What do they say?
7: Or would you trust what they say?
12: Well, what did they say?
7: They said microwaves heat food by causing the water molecules to vibrate, creating friction. Once the microwave is turned off, no radiation remains in the food or the appliance. Also, microwaving is often better at preserving nutrients than other methods like boiling. And then finally, microwaves use non-ionization radiation, which is the same type of low-energy waves used in cell phones and light bulbs. Unlike X-rays, these do not have enough energy to damage or alter any DNA or chemical structure in your food.
2: Boom!
12: All right.
7: I'm sorry. That's only if you believe Harvard.
2: Wow. Fake news.
12: Hey, I mean, again, I've always heard older folks that, again, grew up without a microwave, and then, you know, the technology dropped and they've always been reluctant. Those are the only people I've ever heard be scared of using a microwave.
5: Trying to see if FIU wrote anything about this.
2: Hey, for those of you that are kicking yourself because you missed the Eagles at Sphere.
5: There it is. Good job.
2: Sphere. I hate saying that.
5: You had it, though, man. You just had it.
2: The good news is there's a chance that you'll see him again. I have the lightning round coming up. But first, it's time for today's keyword. And we just want to say, folks, thanks for listening. 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
5: We're going to get in trouble for not taking it seriously.
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5: Or the Gators can't win a national championship. Oh! Why did I take a shot? We were not even beefing. Why did I take a shot?
2: It's freaking me. It's me.
5: I'm sorry. I don't know why I did that. I don't know why I did that.
2: We are out recruiting you.
5: You got 1-5 star. Relax. It's okay.
2: Says the guy who's actually paying attention to it.
5: 0-5 stars.
2: We'll be right back.
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2: Lightning! We begin the lightning round off with the Eagles. They aren't going away after all. The long goodbye tour continues. I guess the money, they just love the money. They just announced new dates for 2026. September 18th, 19th, November 13th, 14th, November 27th, 28th.
3: We should start doing that on this show, being like, this is Paul's last year. This is his last year. And then come December, you're like, you know what? I think I got one more in me.
2: That's genius. Get a little pub, get a little love. They won't troll me. What did he tweet today, news? Well, the White House did celebrated Star Wars Day, May the 4th, by posting a picture of the president as the Mandalorian.
3: I gotta look this up.
2: Yeah, I do too. This is too good. And then, you see it on Twitter, and then you read the comments, and it's just fantastic. Celebrities behaving badly. I gotta get a sip of coffee for this one. Your girl Britney Spears will only face a year of probation for drunk driving. How do you get that? Pled guilty?
3: I think that's your first offense. You don't get your license taken away. You just
2: okay.
3: Do you? I don't know.
2: There was a shooting. There's a shooting outside Chris Brown's house, but surprisingly, he had nothing to do with it.

0: It was somebody on his security detail. They fired him.
1: What was he shooting at?
0: I don't know.
1: Just like target practice at a tree.
0: In the neighborhood. This is in the celebrities behaving badly realm, but I so don't care about it news. But our long national nightmare is over. Blake Lively and Justin Baldoni have settled their "It Ends With Us" legal battle. Are you guys going to be all right? Remember the judge dropped like 99.9% of her claims against him for sexual harassment? So I don't know what really went down, but there was a settlement and someone wrote a check. The terms are not out there. What's wrong with them news? So we heard that Paula Abdul and Randy Jackson were on American Idol last night. They came back with some of the former contestants. Well, the internet scuttlebutt is that people are concerned about Randy Jackson, dog, due to his appearance and difficulty speaking. I did not see it.
1: What happened? He's not looked good.
2: You saw it? Or you're looking
1: I'm looking up pictures now.
0: I know I got the skinny.
3: Yeah. Yeah, he's definitely skinnier. He's got a weird look about him now. I don't.
0: Yeah, he's got the big head. He either had weight loss surgery or. He's got the big. Yeah, it's a weight loss head. It's nothing. And who else had that?
1: Yeah, Al Roker. It's very reminiscent of Al Roker right now.
0: Reverend Jesse Jackson. Not Reggie Jackson.
1: Jesse Jackson. No.
0: Lightning round. So Kanye's cool again. How about that?
1: How?
0: Dave Chappelle brought him on stage during a show at the Comedy Store in Hollywood. So Dave does his set and was hosting the event. No one had phones. So he brought out Ye and he said, "Kanye West has lost more money than I've ever made." The crowd's mouths were hanging open. They cheered loudly. They gave him a standing ovation. Also on the bill, Shane Gillis, Chris Rock, and Louis C.K. I guess this is part of Netflix's A Joke Comedy Festival, but so this is akin to Frank Sinatra putting his arm around Sammy Davis Jr. and saying it's okay to hug a black man. With Dave Chappelle bringing up, bringing Kanye up, it's like saying Kanye's cool again. Forget about all that Hitler stuff. I don't know.
1: Sammy Davis never sold swastika shirts, did he?
2: Missed out on a big market, clearly.
0: Certainly not. Hey, Mike, here's someone for you to lock onto. Goldie Hawn. She's as crazy as you are. She claimed she was visited by two aliens in the 60s that were silver-colored with triangular heads. They touched her face. She said it felt like the finger of God.
1: Huh.
0: Again, they did a lot of acid in the 60s, so I'm going to go with that.
1: I mean, Sammy Hagar has an abduction story, too, I saw the other day.
0: Put him on my list. Celebrity Death Watch. I hate to do this to you, but Dolly Parton. The most beloved. She's like more beloved than Keanu and all of them. She canceled her Las Vegas residency. In addition to kidney stones, everything she has is treatable, but she's too lightheaded to perform. Let's just keep an eye on her. I don't want to put her on the list.
1: I'm not ready for that this year.
0: I know. Stay with it, big guy. How big is it? Lightning round. Jeff Bezos is selling his $500 million super yacht because it's too big. Wow. How big is it? It was denied a dock space in Monaco. It was too big to pull into Port Everglades. And when he had his wedding in Venice, it did not fit in the lagoon. 500. I don't know. It's giant. It's the biggest thing you've ever seen. Hey, so just pay, ladies, bigger isn't always better.
2: Dang.
0: Let's just go with that.
2: Hell yeah.
0: Stupid celebrity baby names for 50. Alex here in the lightning round. Cameron Diaz and Benji Madden. Looks like you guys get the crown. Their third child, Nautas, has been born. N-A-U-T-A-S.
3: What?
0: They go along with their daughter Radix Wildflower and their son Cardinal.
2: I don't know if this is a bit or not, Paul.
0: It's their children's names: Nautas, Radix Wildflower, and Cardinal.
2: They hate their kids.
0: They hate their children. Yeah. I don't know the riff, and I'm not a big Black Sabbath fan, but they have named the Tony Iommi's riff in the song Black Sabbath the heaviest riff ever. We're going to have to pull that.
1: Yeah, I was listening to it yesterday, and I mean, I guess for the time, it was heavy.
0: but by
1: today's standards, I don't really think it's heavy at all, but yeah, we'll have to pull that for later.
0: At the Met Gala, Stevie Nicks showed up in a one-of-a-kind Zara gown. Madonna wore a ship on her head. Astronaut Katy Perry hit her face behind some smooth chrome mask.
1: It looked like a helmet, like a space helmet.
0: Sarah Paulson wore a dollar bill as a blindfold. Kim Kardashian wore a vacuum-sealed Ziploc. Timothy Chalamet was dressed as an NFT. Doja Cat went as a Roomba. And Harry Styles dressed as a Renaissance painting.
2: Beautiful. God. Beautiful outfits all around.
0: You know what's great? I made up the last four, and you guys didn't even bat an eye.
1: The Roomba probably was.
2: Roomba.
0: On TV tonight, NBA playoff conference semifinals, the Pistons and the Cavs at 7 o'clock on the Peacock. 8:30, the OKC Thunder and the Lakers. If the Lakers win it, where does LeBron get the GOAT title over Michael?
2: I wouldn't put him over Kobe.
1: Damn.
0: Stop it.
1: Hot
0: That's
1: fake.
0: And the first season finale of Funny AF with Kevin Hart on Netflix, which I told you earlier was a pretty good show, and that's today's Lightning Round!
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2: Eve Plum. In my life, did I ever think I was going to get to talk to Jan Brady? You have to understand, this show, The Brady Bunch, was... you're my coming-of-age person. The crushes, it's just really neat to meet you, and thank you for coming on today.
3: Oh, sure. Thanks for having me.
2: So Eve Plum has written a book called Happiness Included, Jan Brady and Beyond. So I want to see how good you are. I've come up with a couple of Brady Bunch trivia questions. You ready?
4: Come on.
5: Let's just do that to her.
2: Let's see if she could... What was the Brady's family address?
3: I'm not sure. I think it was on Dilling Street.
2: 4222 Clinton Way. Okay, see, it was a few hours ago. What was Alice the housekeeper's boyfriend's name?
3: Sam the Butcher.
2: Sam the Butcher. All right, she gets a point. Which Brady got hit in the nose with a football?
3: Marcia.
2: Marcia, she's... Don't say it three times because it's like a Beetlejuice thing. Which, by the way, you know, you guys were rivals. You know, she was the sister that everybody had the crush on, blah, blah. In real life, you and Maureen McCormick buddies?
3: Of course, yeah. We all got along very well on the set. You sort of had to because you're working together 8 hours a day. You're going to school together. you know, it just makes it much easier if you can all get along. And it was a fairly happy set. You know, Robert Reed, Florence Henderson, MB Davis were all great professionals to learn from. So I ended up learning how to work in television. And you have to, you know, when you're an actor, you're not just yourself alone. You have to be part of this whole group of people that are also working on so many different aspects of the show. So it was really a great education, you know, for 5 years. The show is only on five years, which is surprising because it's been in reruns ever since. And that's probably why it is still so popular today, because people can tune in anytime and watch it. And it's great. The fans are just really wonderful. And it's really great to have been a part of it.
2: So Luis Diaz has very young children. Have you exposed your kids to the Brady Bunch?
4: We have. I have. I know me.
2: Yeah.
4: I have. I like showing them the classics. And there's some classics that they can't get behind, but like the family dynamic, big family. I mean, we're Hispanic, so we are naturally a big family. It's something that they gravitate to. Maya's my middle child, and she loves it.
2: It was always funny, Eve, you know, when I was a young boy, I was like, we all had our favorites. And yeah, I was a Marcia guy, but she never called the show. So now I'm an Eve Plum guy. I'm a Jan guy. But you know, I heard stories like Greg Brady, was everybody's crush, Barry Williams, dating multiple cast members during the filming. Was that a fact?
3: I don't know. I don't think so. Yeah. but I'm really glad that Jan was a favorite of yours. And I think she's just a really sweet character. And one of my favorite episodes is where she gets a locket from a secret admirer, but it ends up being Alice. Do you remember that one?
4: Yeah.
2: No, but I mean, you have to understand how long ago.
3: No, you don't. Wait a minute. Now, wait a minute, Mr. Brady Bunch fan. What I wanted to say about that, because I've got this idea in my head, and I know you're all dudes, but maybe you could ask the gals in your life. I've got a wonderful company called Plum Goods, and we do my designs on mugs and phone cases and stuff. But I've had this other idea for a line of jewelry. Called Jan's Locket, and it would be a locket and a charm bracelet with all sorts of things like the football and like the vase and the house and the wedding cake. So I think that if any of the gals in your life do this or are aware of this, I don't know, I'm just looking sort of for input. I need a partner like Zales or Pandora to work with me.
2: My wife just texted me and said, I'm 100% in. But then again, you just said the word jewelry and my phone lit up. So that's a different.
3: See?
2: Mentioned jewelry. By the way, Jan Brady.
3: Thank you. Thank you for your wife. Thank you.
4: Yep.
2: You're welcome. We're talking to Eve Plum, who played Jan Brady, and she's got a book out right now. But she didn't just play Jan Brady. Let me just rattle this off. Gunsmoke, Lassie, Family Affair, Mannix, The Big Valley, It Takes a Thief, Here's Lucy. What am I missing? Facts of Life, One Day at a Time, Fantasy Island, Love Boat, Wonder Woman. Come on. Good and then Lord. Recently, Law and Order SVU, Blue Bloods, Bull. You're on the Hulu show. I mean, this is it's funny how people think, oh, yeah, look what you've done. You've worked so long in Hollywood. It's so rare.
3: I know. It's. I've really been fortunate, and I love to do it, and I want to keep doing it. So, yeah, that's my idea, is that I want to be on a TV show because I love TV. So I'd love to be on a series and then take frequent breaks to do more design for Jan's Locket Plum Goods, because I love design. I love painting. It's really my favorite stuff.
0: Well, Eve, having done older stuff like the Brady Bunch and then current stuff like Law and Order, how much different was it back in the late 60s, early 70s, doing a television production versus now?
3: It's massively different. And one of the main things is the lighting. Back in the day, it was just you had to have so much light on the set and the actors, and it would take a long time to set up. Nowadays, with the cameras, and it's digital also, but you can have completely low light and natural lighting. And because the handhelds are easy to use, and they're on gimbals, and they'll move, and they can move with the actors, there's much more fluidity. There's much more immersion because we were working with one big camera on a dolly that had to
0: just
3: be moved
0: one
3: by a guy. Yeah, one camera on a dolly, and that took three people to run it: the guy moving the dolly, the guy working the focus, and then the camera up the guy that's looking through the lens, and that was on film. That film would have to be processed and then made into dailies that they would see the next day before they knew if we had a product at all.
2: So cool. Eve, very famous actor, Jimmy Walker, was famous for his line, "Dynamite!" And he was on my show and refused to say it. Now, obviously, the most famous line you ever uttered on the Brady Bunch was the whole Marsha, Marsha, Marsha thing. I'm certain that not a day goes by where someone asks you to say, or do you still say it, or do you refuse to say it?
3: Well, no, that became popular because of Melanie Hutzel on Saturday Night Live. So that wasn't a thing before then. And so that's how that happened. And I'm glad that people think it's fun. But it's, it wasn't to me part of the Brady Bunch. It was part of somebody doing a bit about the Brady Bunch.
2: No kidding, because that blows me away. Eve Plum's book is called Happiness Included, Jan Brady and Beyond. You didn't answer the question, though. Will you say, Marsha, Marsha, Marsha for us?
3: It's been great. Thank you for having me on the show.
0: Thanks, Paul.
2: Thank you.
0: Thanks
2: what a pleasure. Do it. All right. What did I do? You asked a question about lighting.
0: No, thanks, Eve. The difference between TV production now and then.
2: It was a pleasure.
0: Bye,
3: thanks so much.
2: It was an honor and a treat, and we'll keep working. We'll see you soon. The book is.
3: I'll do my best.
2: All right. Good luck with the jewelry. My wife will buy it.
3: Yay! Bye bye.
0: All right, they're gone now.
2: Can we talk? Can we talk?
0: What?
2: What happened
4: he didn't
2: there?
4: Know she, he didn't know she would go on Mike's fault.
0: I thought there'd be something a little more sexier about
2: the
0: difference.
2: You're asking your technical questions about lighting?
0: Because, again, back in the day, it used to be like doing a TV show was a unique, there's so much now. It's so cheap to do.
2: Why wouldn't she say Marsha, Marsha, Marsha?
4: Because it wasn't her line.
0: Same reason Jimmy Walker wouldn't do it. She must hate it at this point, right?
2: Okay, when I asked her, she's like, bye. We're going to save that forever. Bye.
0: Yeah, that was the most passive-aggressive bye ever.
2: Bye? Like, bye? Jeez.
0: God.
2: Well, yeah. I was one of the most uncomfortable interviews I've ever had.
0: Yeah, she was a little uptight.
4: I mean, well, she's a middle child in character and in life, I guess.
2: It's like when Linda Blair came in from The Exorcist and she didn't want to talk about the movie. I'm like, if you weren't on if you weren't on the show, we wouldn't have been interviewing you about at all.
0: It is annoying. I mean, I guess, you know, she's done so much more, like you mentioned in the interview, so many other things that she probably...
2: But nobody ever cared about your stupid Hallmark movies. God. Yeah. Well, there we go. Another unsatisfied customer.
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It is me, Kimba, and a happy Cinco de Mayo to you. I am looking forward to perusing social media feeds and finding at least one person who has posted the photo of the jar of mayonnaise in a sink. Do like a good pun. Let's talk about how you're Nacho, the average listener, and how much I appreciate that. I'll show myself out.

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0: All right. 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

0: 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It is me, Kimba. Tonight at the Hard Rock Live, Guns N' Roses. And then tomorrow night, it's Alice Cooper at the Broward Center. 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

0: Big 105.9. It is me, Kimba. I know who's going to have a great Mother's Day weekend. Cherie Bilbev DeVoe, the first female trainer ever to have her horse win the Kentucky Derby. And there's a couple Florida connections going on with that. She went to college in Florida, and the horse's owner, or one of, is Vinny Viola, the owner of the Florida Panthers. Very exciting race to watch. 23-1 odds. Dead last. Came from behind. Won the race. And I'm going to use that next time I'm on the treadmill and just kind of lagging. I'm just going to tell the coach, hey, I got golden tempo. I'll catch up in a minute.
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Big 105.9. Yesterday, Star Wars Day, may the 4th be with you. Today, Cinco de Mayo. And some say Revenge of the 5th because of Sith, but then some say Revenge of the 6th, which would make more sense post Cinco de Mayo. You can let me know tomorrow.

Aerosmith, Big 105.9. That's off Toys in the Attic. They just celebrated the 50th anniversary of the release of their fourth studio album, Rocks. Came out May 3rd, 1976. They've thrown out some Rocks merchandise at aerosmith.com. It's not like I'm stalking them or anything.

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Loverboy Big 105.9. They will be with Lynyrd Skynyrd July 17th at the I Think. June 5th, Floyd will release 8 tracks. One of them, Pigs on the Wing, was last heard only on the 8-track of 1977's Animals. The other 7 previously released, like this one.

0: Big 105.9. It is me, Kimba. Guns N' Roses at the Hard Rock Live tonight. Thursday, they'll be headlining Welcome to Rockville, Daytona International Speedway. 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

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A chance at Bush tickets. 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
1: 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Keep rocking on, man. Thanks a lot.
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0: Kimba. 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

0: 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It is me, Kimba. Fort Lauderdale Air Show going on this weekend. 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

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Welcome to Rockville. 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

Doc Reno here on Big 105.9. According to a new survey, 19% of Americans believe that they are psychic. You ever notice psychics live in really crappy neighborhoods? You would think that they would use their psychic powers and psychic power themselves some lottery winnings.

I'm about to give you a keyword here in a couple minutes on Big 105.9 that could score you $1,000 in our cash contest. Thanks for listening. And the keyword right after Joan Jett on Big.

0: 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Graduations this week, next week, following week, right? 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

Dr. No, here on Big 105.9, a new cruise company wants to let you bring your pets aboard. Some people love the idea, others say absolutely not. I don't think it's the pet, I think it's the owner.

0: 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It's Big 105.9. A new poll is out. American adults were asked what their favorite dinosaur is. 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

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We go from Billy Idol to Pink Floyd on Big.

0: Let's try to win some money today. What do you say? It's Doc Reno. It's Big 105.9. 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

I can't believe I'm saying this on Cinco de Mayo, May 5th, but up north, a cold front threatens a late-season snow as half the U.S. faces severe storms today. 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

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That's right, the summer of 99 Creed Cruise. And it will leave right here on April 17th here in Miami. 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It's Creed on Big.

0: to you and yours. It's been a fun day. Doc Reno here on Big 105.9. It's time for the part of the program we like to call Now You Can Get On With Your Day. This is when I give you completely useless information, but for some odd reason, I feel you need to know this today. And today, we're going to talk about the word phony. Because did you know the word phony comes from telephone? No kidding. The word phony comes from telephone. And now you can get on with your day.
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They wouldn't go to the wedding because men were asked to wear a tie. I won't go to weddings because I think they're a ripoff.

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Need some extra cash, we can help. Our money contest, $1,000 keywords here on Big, is back today. And your next keyword for some money right after the romantics here.

0: All right, let's get to some money. It's cash time here on Big 105.9. $1,000 keyword. 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

go to Mayo tonight. Guns N' Roses at Hard Rock Live tonight. That's right. And tickets are still available. It will sell out before the show starts. You might want to look into that. We go from GNR to Pearl Jam on Big.

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It's family.

We have some Florida news for you today here on Big. A man here arrested for stealing 20 packages of sausage from Walmart the other day. Hey, man, no jokes here. The man likes his sausage.

0: 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Doc Reno here. A new cruise company wants you and me and anybody who has a pet to bring your pets aboard. That's right. It's a new cruise company. They want us to come on their ship, go cruising, go on a cruise, and bring Fido. Some people love the idea. Some people hate the idea. I think it's more the owner. I don't have a problem with the dog. I have a problem with the owner because they're a bonehead. But if I were to do this and I could go on a cruise, I could bring my pups. I kind of like it. I don't know. What do you think? 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What do you think of that? Yay or nay, pets on cruises?
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In a new poll, American adults were asked what their favorite dinosaur is. 39% said T-Rex. I didn't know we were all up on our dinosaurs.

0: do this. What do you say? Thanks for listening. Our cash contest here at Big 105.9. 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All right? 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

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I saw a report on the news today that we could be dealing with $5 a gallon of gas by June. Aye, aye, aye. Hey, do yourself a favor. 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

0: is coming up next here at 7 o'clock on Big. And your next keyword for $1,000, 725-ish, with the lovely and talented Miss Allie Young. If you're just joining us, we've been talking about this today. You can hit us up on TalkBack. Let us know what you think of this, okay? Fabled Voyages. It's a new company. Would like you to take your pet on one of their cruises. So this is a new cruise line that is allowing customers to bring their pets on the cruise line. Me personally, I don't have a problem with it. I guess most people don't, but there's some that do, and they do big time. Again, let us know what you think on TalkBack.
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Marlins have a nice long homestand going. They dropped 3 out of 4 to the Phillies. Losing a pitcher's duel yesterday. And this evening have already started a series with the Orioles at home. Big 105.9.

All right, so it's draft lottery night tonight in the NHL, and the Panthers come in with only a 6% chance of obtaining the first overall pick. But since they finished with the 8th worst record in the league, it guarantees that they retain their 2026 first round draft pick. 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

pretty crazy year this past year for Oasis. Now, they went from not even being on speaking terms to putting together a reunion tour, that going so well that they're probably going to announce some more dates. They got nominated and found out they're getting into the Rock and Roll Hall of Fame in November. Pretty great year, I would say. Big 105.9.

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Grohl, formerly of that band Nirvana, was on Colbert last night with his new band, the Foo Fighters, and he told this really great story about after Kurt Cobain died and Nirvana went away, how he wasn't even sure he wanted to be in music anymore, and he was trying to find himself, trying to center himself. He went over to Ireland, rented a car, he was driving around, and he said he saw a hitchhiker kind of in the middle of nowhere with a Kurt Cobain t-shirt on. He was like, well, I guess that's my sign. Dig 105.9, I'd say.

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